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0: KDL weather.
1: So we've had a few showers and thunderstorms around the area, mainly south of Interstate 40. But as we get into our Monday, Tuesday, and Wednesday, we're going to see better coverage of rainfall. The air that you could wear moves its way on in. We're talking about tropical-like downpours with highs in the upper 80s. 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That's your latest forecast. I'm meteorologist Mike Witcher from the East Tennessee Weather Center. And remember to always get the latest forecast weather updates with the East Tennessee Weather app.
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1: So we've had a few showers and thunderstorms around the area, mainly south of Interstate 40. But as we get into our Monday, Tuesday, and Wednesday, we're going to see better coverage of rainfall. The air that you could wear moves its way on in. We're talking about tropical-like downpours with highs in the upper 80s. 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That's your latest forecast. I'm meteorologist Mike Witcher from the East Tennessee Weather Center. And remember to always get the latest forecast weather updates with the East Tennessee Weather app.
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0: KDL weather.
1: So we've had a few showers and thunderstorms around the area, mainly south of Interstate 40. But as we get into our Monday, Tuesday, and Wednesday, we're going to see better coverage of rainfall. The air that you can wear moves its way on in. We're talking about tropical-like downpours with highs in the upper 80s. 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That's your latest forecast. I'm meteorologist Mike Witcher from the East Tennessee Weather Center. And remember to always get the latest forecast weather updates with the East Tennessee Weather app.
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0: KDL weather.
1: So we've had a few showers and thunderstorms around the area, mainly south of Interstate 40. But as we get into our Monday, Tuesday, and Wednesday, we're going to see better coverage of rainfall. The air that you could wear moves its way on in. We're talking about tropical-like downpours with highs in the upper 80s. 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That's your latest forecast. I'm meteorologist Mike Witcher from the East Tennessee Weather Center. And remember to always get the latest forecast weather updates with the East Tennessee Weather app.
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1: So we've had a few showers and thunderstorms around the area, mainly south of Interstate 40. But as we get into our Monday, Tuesday, and Wednesday, we're going to see better coverage of rainfall. The air that you could wear moves its way on in. We're talking about tropical-like downpours with highs in the upper 80s. 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That's your latest forecast. I'm meteorologist Mike Witcher from the East Tennessee Weather Center. And remember to always get the latest forecast weather updates with the East Tennessee Weather app.

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Well, we've had a few showers and thunderstorms around the area, mainly south of Interstate 40. But as we get into our Monday, Tuesday, and Wednesday, we're going to see better coverage of rainfall. The air that you could wear moves its way on in. We're talking about tropical-like downpours with highs in the upper 80s. 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Medic provides blood products to 25 hospitals across

0: 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That's your latest forecast. I'm meteorologist Mike Witcher from the East Tennessee Weather Center. And remember to always get the latest forecast weather updates with the East Tennessee Weather app.
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1: So we've had a few showers and thunderstorms around the area, mainly south of Interstate 40. But as we get into our Monday, Tuesday, and Wednesday, we're going to see better coverage of rainfall. The air that you could wear moves its way on in. We're talking about tropical-like downpours with highs in the upper 80s. 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That's your latest forecast. I'm meteorologist Mike Witcher from the East Tennessee Weather Center. And remember to always get the latest forecast weather updates with the East Tennessee Weather app. Bring it back.
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1: So we've had a few showers and thunderstorms around the area, mainly south of Interstate 40. But as we get into our Monday, Tuesday, and Wednesday, we're going to see better coverage of rainfall. The air that you could wear moves its way on in. We're talking about tropical-like downpours with highs in the upper 80s. 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That's your latest forecast. I'm meteorologist Mike Witcher from the East Tennessee Weather Center. And remember to always get the latest forecast weather updates with the East Tennessee Weather app.
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0: So we've had a few showers and thunderstorms around the area, mainly south of Interstate 40. But as we get into our Monday, Tuesday, and Wednesday, we're going to see better coverage of rainfall. The air that you could wear moves its way on in. We're talking about tropical-like downpours with highs in the upper 80s. 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That's your latest forecast. I'm meteorologist Mike Witcher from the East Tennessee Weather Center. And remember to always get the latest forecast weather updates with the East Tennessee Weather app. Let's
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1: ABC News, I'm Wayne Cabot. A turn now in the Mideast war. Iran under attack by Israel. Explosions heard in Isfahan, Tabriz, Tehran. Israel retaliating for the 10 missiles that Iran fired into Israel on Sunday, all intercepted. It was Iran's first missile attack since the ceasefire, which, 100 days in, appeared meaningless. America's involvement in the war is justified, says Representative Mike McCaul, Republican, but tells ABC's This Week that the Trump administration misread Iran.
2: I think they thought the regime would implode after taking out the top leadership in the Ayatollah, and that didn't happen.
1: Some members of Iran's World Cup entourage are still waiting for U.S. visas before the games in L.A. this week. The L.A. mayoral election shifted. Councilmember Nithya Raman overtaking Spencer Pratt. President Trump claiming that the delay in counting votes is evidence of fraud. This is ABC News.
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wedding season, and maybe you don't have any weddings to go to. 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For real. 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
1: Every year, Uber releases a list of the weirdest things that people left behind in the cars. And every year, I wonder how. How is it? Like, I can understand you leave your laptop back. Mm-hmm. I can understand you leave your cell phone. Guilty. I've left my cell phone in an Uber before, which is the most terrifying experience of your life, especially when you're by yourself and you realize you don't have your phone, right. So you have no way to call the Uber to get your phone back.
2: What am I going to do now?
1: Right. Yeah.
2: I understand.
1: I've also found phones in Ubers and been like frantically calling people trying to get their phones back.
2: Sure.
1: But how does one leave an oxygen tank in an Uber? Can you explain that to me?
2: Well, I mean, I think that when you're jumping in a ride and you're foreign in that environment, right, you're just thinking about your destination and making sure that you get there on time and safely. A lot of people, you know, the Uber or Lyft ride is a little bit anxiety inducing. So you hop out, you're happy, you're still breathing, and you go. In this case, if you're not breathing well, you'd think you'd turn around for your tank, but maybe the driver just pulled off too quickly. I don't know. Some Uber drivers are more helpful than others. That's for sure.
1: I always feel bad with the Uber drivers when they have to help me get my luggage in the trunk. Mm. And I always get anxiety when they pull up and it's like a Prius.
2: Yeah.
1: And I have a giant 50-pound luggage that I have to find a way to get in there.
2: There's compensation for that, obviously, right?
1: Yes.
2: I mean, then you can tip those guys. Yeah. I like the robot drivers because you don't have that anxiety in that regard.
1: Yeah, but can a robot driver bring you back your single red-bottom Louboutin heel? Because that's been left in a Uber before.
2: That's a strange situation.
1: Right, like, did you have the other one on? You just got out of the car with just one high heel that cost $5,000 and you just left with the one. You're like, yeah, I'm going to leave this one here as a tip.
2: For me, I mean, I'm typically thumbing a ride, getting an Uber or a Lyft when it is that I've been out for an evening and there's drinks involved, right? Mm-hmm. So that might explain some of that stuff.
1: Somebody left a bald cap in there. I'm assuming it was after a Pitbull concert. So my daughter wanted tickets to go see Pitbull, which is strange because it's my generation, Pitbull.
2: Yeah, yeah.
1: And
2: but they're going after the record.
1: Well, no, they're doing the thing with the bald caps,
2: right?
1: They all wear bald caps to the Pitbull concert, and that's like the thing to do for teenagers. I mean, who knew?
2: It's gonna make your head sweaty.
1: Handcuffs. I don't want to know why those were left behind.
2: None of my business.
1: Uber. No. Two wedding gowns. What, first of all, two? Why? How did? It's one thing you leave one wedding gown, which is terrifying enough.
2: Yeah.
1: How do you leave two, and why do you have two?
2: I don't know. Just as a backup, right? One's in one size, one's in the other.
1: A child's prosthetic eye.
2: Oh,
1: right.
2: That's creepy.
1: Yeah.
2: How do you know that's for a real kid and not a doll?
1: And live fish. How bad do you feel for those fish? Like, are you going to eat those fish, or are they like beta fish that belong in an aquarium?
2: Well, I hope the Uber driver brought them home and gave them a good place to live.
1: Mm.
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3: KDL weather.
4: So we've had a few showers and thunderstorms around the area, mainly south of Interstate 40. But as we get into our Monday, Tuesday, and Wednesday, we're going to see better coverage of rainfall. The air that you could wear moves its way on in. We're talking about tropical-like downpours with highs in the upper 80s. 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That's your latest forecast. I'm meteorologist Mike Witcher from the East Tennessee Weather Center. And remember to always get the latest forecast weather updates with the East Tennessee Weather app. Check music. Hey.

Would you financially support your girlfriend if her mom has cut her off? What if you agree with the reason why her mom has cut her off? And what if you're in your 30s? You're going to get the whole story, then you'll decide who's right. Couples Court is coming up.

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2: It makes me furious. 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
1: One problem.
3: My daughter wants to do a spa weekend for her 16th birthday.
2: And I'm being deprived of going there because I'm a guy?
1: You decide the outcome.
0: All right, Gabby, you got to be happy to hear that, right?
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0: Every day a couple joins us to let us know what their disagreement is about, and then it's up for you to decide who's right. Natalie and Robert. Natalie, what's going on?
4: So I am a major birthday person. I love getting gifts. Now, Robert's parents, well, particularly his mother and I, we don't have the best relationship. So she got me scratch-off tickets for my birthday. And that annoyed me because I felt like it was a solid gift. But I won. I won $20,000.
0: Go out of here. That's awesome.
4: Yes.
5: Good Lord. Good for you. Bang.
4: Right. Best birthday gift ever.
5: Mm-hmm.
4: So the issue is that Robert thinks that since his parents bought the ticket, that we should either give them half of the money or do a big family vacation with everybody, us and them, because they need money. But I don't think I should have to do that. It was my birthday. It's my birthday gift. I just want to do a vacation with he and I and our children. Like, we need the money too, and we deserve a nice vacation. I don't know how his mother and I will mix spending extended amount of time on vacation together.
0: Okay.
4: And he disagrees.
5: Rob, give us some background here. Listen, that's incredibly generous of you. A nice thought in your mind, but in reality, for practical terms, tell us why it makes sense.
6: Oh, for me, it makes sense because, you know, they're not getting along. You know, they did give her the gift, and she was slightly annoyed. She thought it was like, oh, it was insulting. You're like, why'd you give me this instead of, like, something else? And so we went along with it. And then when she won, I was like, oh, great. But I said, well, why not? You know, let's make it up. Let bygones be bygones. Let them mend the relationship. And let's go on a trip together as a family, you know. And it's a week. Get together. And of course, the other side was like, well, which what I thought would be cheaper. And I said, or give them half. I thought the vacation might have been better. I mean, half was probably a stretch. But at least get together and, you know, mend the relationship. And let's get it over with and just get on with life.
5: So you'd like to think that you could do that. And this thing would just be resolved, and everything would be wonderful after that. But the reality, I mean, a lot of times, is these things don't change anything. One thing I know about money situations like this, it's never enough money, and it's never the right explanation. I'm going to stay completely on the sideline here, because I'd be very curious. People will say one thing, but I want people to really imagine that this money was their money, and that it had landed in their lap. Because as you said, Natalie, you got bills to pay. I'm certain that you could use this money, too, that you need it. Are your parents going to pay half the taxes, or is this the, you know, like, there's a lot of questions here.
0: Yeah, so I guess the question is, if you receive a gift of a scratch-off ticket, even if it's from your in-laws, are you responsible, and should you give any money back or include them in a family trip to say thank you?
5: 1-800-330-9999. Whose side are you on? It's the Couples Court with Anna and Raven.
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0: messy. It's what it is. Melissa's aunt passed away, and Melissa's mom is very upset because Melissa opted to go and do a gig with her band instead of going to her aunt's funeral. And she said, I'm not financially supporting you anymore because you put this band above everything else, including my sister, and you're 35 years old. You need to grow up. So Melissa did the next logical thing. When she ran out of cash, she went to her boyfriend, Jim, and said, Jim, you have to help me chase my dream, and you have to give me some cash so I can pay my rent. And he seems questionable about that.
1: Yeah, well, I mean, he's hesitant for a number of reasons. Number one, they don't live together. You know, I mean, it's one thing to support your partner in all that they're going after and say, I believe in you and I want good things for you. It's something else to kind of put yourself at financial peril because somebody else is going off and, you know, doing whatever it is that they want to. In his words, it's kind of a cake and eat it too thing, right? Like, it's one thing to pursue your dreams. It's something else to not have to pursue anything else.
0: Yeah,
1: and he doesn't know if that's a good move for them.
0: Well, right. So should he be financially on the hook for her because they've been in love and they've been together 6 years and he should let her follow her dreams? 1-800-330-9999. Hi, it's Anna on Raven.
2: Hi, I am on this side. I think she should right away start looking for some supplemental work instead of looking to her boyfriend, who she doesn't even live with, and probably a reason they're not living together. You think after 6 years they would be. She needs to start looking for work, like, right away and focus on that. He shouldn't be obligated to support her at all.
0: Whose side are you on? 1-800-330-9999.

0: 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If your mother-in-law gave you scratch-off tickets for your birthday and you thought it was a thoughtless gift because you don't really have a great relationship with her and then you won $20,000, would you feel obligated to give her any of that money or to take her on vacation? Because Natalie is not into it.
1: Her husband, Rob, I get, in his mind, he would like to settle this whole thing and make sure that his mom and his wife get along great. To him, he thinks this is a gift from God, right? We'll all go on vacation, or you give them half, and everybody's going to feel great about the relationship moving forward. But again, this was a gift for Natalie. Should she be pressured to give up her winnings to somebody that didn't really think she was going to win and gave it to her as a present?
0: 1-800-330-9999. Tristan, whose side are you on?
2: If I had to pick a side, I would pick hers, but it's really a bad situation for both, even that it's kind of been brought up now, because no matter what the decision is, some resentment is going to be bred on either side.
1: Yes.
2: Because that's just what he does. If they want to mend relationships, money isn't something that's going to fix that. It's going to be spending time together in a safe space where they can both be themselves and be able to actually communicate, not on a vacation with a lot of distractions.
1: Debbie, what do you think about this? Whose side are you on today?
3: I'm kind of a little on both. I mean, I think the scratch-off was bought in a petty way. So, I mean, it does serve the mother-in-law right that she won 20 grand. And I do understand the husband's side of wanting to take everyone on vacation. That's very generous and should solve everything. But if the adults are still being petty about it, I think she should just keep the money and do what they want to do, go on vacation, and leave it at that.
1: If nobody
3: placating this woman.
0: Thanks, Debbie.
1: Right, that's the problem. Right, thanks for the call. Hi, Janine. Tell us, whose side are you on today?
4: I am 100% on the husband's side, but not 50%. Please, Linda, listen to me. I have a good life because I tithe, I pay forward. 10%, a nice $2,000 thank you, and she'll have good karma.
5: The verdict is in. Jury foreman, what are the results?
0: Natalie, our audience agreed with you. It was a gift. You received the gift. You won from the gift, which is ultimately the goal. So now that's your money. That's your gift. It's like she wrote you a check for 20 grand.
6: Right. I'm so glad the audience agreed, and I hope that's enough to persuade Robert to agree as well.
1: Rob, I would just say this. Listen, I could understand how you feel like if your parents, you know, when you tell them about this, like they're going to feel some sort of way about it. But, you know, here's a suggestion. Don't tell anybody anything. You're talking to us about it, but if your parents aren't in earshot, don't notify anybody. By the time you pay the taxes on what this is going to cost you, you're going to end up with 2/3 of that anyways. And I bet you could eat that up with your bills today, paying people off today, or something else that you need for your house or your home. So, I mean, that's just where the voters see it going right now. They're on Natalie's side.
7: I'll go ahead and take that. You know, it'll make for a nice week. Either way, we get a vacation out of it. We'll go have a good time, and there'll still be peace in our house. So that's what's most important.
0: Absolutely.
1: Good luck, guys.
0: Yeah.
1: Congratulations.
0: Congratulations. How awesome.
6: Thank you.
0: If you have a problem, too, send an email. couplescore@annonraven.com.
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0: The one thing about graduation season, it's not boring. It always has drama goes along with it.
1: I mean, there's going to be things to touch. There's great moments. There's heartbreaking moments. It's bittersweet in some ways. And then, of course, there's just the fight for tickets and passes and all those things.
0: And just the fights, period. Yeah, it's coming up next.

0: Bridgeport police didn't say why it started, but authorities claim it involved at least two unrelated families. Two of the three people arrested were charged with assault of a public safety officer.
1: Why do so many fights break out around graduation time?
2: Seating, positioning.
1: Yep.
2: Emotions are riding high.
1: Mm-hmm.
2: Everybody, it's in the middle of the day. It's not a convenient time, so everybody shows up. They've had to, you know, get there, dart there somehow, and they're in their seats. And if they feel like somebody else is in their space or whatever, like, people just get mad. And then there's other people that just, they want to be cool still, Anna. They get back in that high school or college environment, and they're like, I'm still cool, even though you're 50. And you shouldn't pick up a chair and throw it at somebody.
3: In this video, you see several people running, throwing punches, including someone in a cap and gown.
2: I mean, but if you mess with my grandma, then I'm gonna have to wreck you, mm-hmm. even if I'm in my cap and gown.
1: We talk about these graduations, high school and college. And that's not it.
4: Oh my Lord! New video of a brawl at a kindergarten graduation.
5: Oh, right. Yeah, parents and family fighting over where they were going to sit.
1: Right. Yep. That sounds about right.
2: The room is never large enough. You figure every student all of a sudden is times 4 to 8 people for every family that wants to go. It's never large enough.
1: Or you see that one family you've had beef with since second grade.
2: Yes.
1: And you're like, this is it. This is the time we're going to do it.
2: Hatfield and McCoy's, yeah. right? Like, it's going down. Today's the day.
1: Right. But now, also, the big thing to do this year is to boo the speakers when they talk about this.
6: Time magazine selected its person of the year for 2025. And this time, it was the architects of artificial intelligence. Interesting.
1: Boo!
2: You know what I don't want to hear? When I go there, I don't want to hear any that talk. Keep the politics out. Just motivate.
7: The rise of artificial intelligence is the next industrial revolution.
2: Thanks. Who cares?
1: You lost them.
2: I'm falling asleep, right? Like, I mean, just talk to me about something that's interesting. The premise of the endless possibilities for these students.
1: Okay. I mean, that's nice, but that's like, you know, it's word salad. Don't you want to hear specific things that you're supposed to do?
2: No. I mean, to me, AI is word salad.
1: Yeah.
2: This lady's talking in theoretical situations.
1: Both these people were like presidents of tech companies. Like, what did you think was they were
2: right.
1: going to talk about?
2: I mean, right. If you invite them there, right, you get what you expect, right?
1: I don't know. Weird things happen at graduations, though. What was the strangest thing that happened at your graduation? I can remember the night before we had our dry rehearsal, and you know, like, all the kids were there. This is my college graduation. Mm-hmm. And because we were standing around waiting so long, because it was taking so long.
2: Yes, it always does.
1: Right. The only normal thing that we could do was try to recreate the Dirty Dancing scene where we would lift each other up.
2: What a great idea.
1: Yeah. Chrissy, my sorority sister and very good friend, she went to go up. And one of the frat boys dropped her directly on her wrist and broke it.
2: It's not as easy as you think
1: it's
2: to lift somebody in that situation.
1: It's not.
2: Right.
1: And then we had to hide it from her parents until after graduation that she had broken her wrist. And I remember being so nervous. Luckily, those gowns are perfect for hiding.
2: I mean, imagine the pain that she's in that whole time. You're just like, what's happening here? I remember my little brother, who was like 5 or 6 at the time, I came off the stage. He gave me a bouquet of roses, a dozen roses, and it was on the front page of the paper. And I remember thinking to myself, I'm a man. Why are you giving me roses?
1: What do you remember? What happened at your graduation you'll never forget? 1-800-330-9999.
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9: ABC News, I'm Wayne Cabot. Breaking overnight, now it's Israel firing missiles into Iran. Military targets, explosions in Isfahan, Tabriz, and Tehran. Israel retaliating for earlier in the day when Iran attacked Israel.
10: The IDF saying it intercepted all 10 Iranian missiles, and there are no reports anyone was killed or injured in the attack.
9: ABC's Tom Sufi Burridge in Jerusalem. New York is set to welcome home the Knicks for Game 3, with fans betting their unbelievable streak will continue against the spectacular Spurs. President Trump plans to attend. So does New York Mayor Zoran Mamdani.
11: It'll be a very different place than the president, but I'll be there. I'll probably be standing for most of it.
9: In the L.A. mayor's race, Democrat Nithya Raman has just surpassed Republican Spencer Pratt for the November runoff. Raman had been running in third, but she gained more votes than Pratt with every single update. President Trump claiming fraud against Republicans. This is ABC News.
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0: One thing you can always know is going to happen during graduation season is there's going to be a million news reports about fights breaking out. High schools, colleges, even a kindergarten fight broke out.
1: It's so disappointing at this point, right? Like that's where we're at. But on the other hand, like it's like a powder keg. You can watch from afar and know something's going to translate into a problem when you can't invite everybody.
0: This graduation season also that's been trending everywhere is that they boo the speaker whenever the speaker, the keynote speaker, talks about AI. Everyone just starts booing.
1: It's a boring conversation.
0: Yeah.
1: Right? Like, I mean, let it go. This is my big day. Don't tell me about how it's going to be so rough out there.
0: Oh, Patty had a streaker, 1977. So what happened at your graduation that you'll never forget? I'm looking at her social media.
1: A streaker sounds so 1977.
0: Right.
1: It does.
0: Yeah. Oh, Terry in 1974 also had a streaker.
1: Yeah.
0: I mean, I guess
1: that's the 70s, man. The 70s.
0: Yes. 1-800-330-99. What happened at your graduation? You're never going to forget it.

0: Good morning, Knoxville. It's 104.9 KVL.
1: Oh, my word! New video of a brawl at a kindergarten graduation.
2: Yeah, parents and family fighting over where they were going to sit.
0: Of course they were.
3: Yep. You know, typically when somebody screams out, oh, my Lord, or oh, my precious, it's not warranted. But this time, maybe. It's a kindergarten graduation.
0: Every year, there's the reports of all the fights that break out across the country at graduations. The other thing that's happening this year is that whenever the keynote speakers are talking about AI, the entire audience boos.
3: Keep in mind, when it comes to a fight or a confrontation at graduation, this is the day you're supposed to be most proud of your student, of your child, of becoming an adult. And so what do? You take it back to the sandbox and act like a 7-year-old. Wow.
0: But sometimes things happen at your graduation and you'll never forget it. What happened at yours? 1-800-330-9999. Stephanie.
4: Oh, my God. It was hot as hell outside and hot as hell and really, really long. We graduated with about 1,300 kids and they went through every name individually and probably 100 degrees. We wanted to die.
0: Yeah.
3: I was at a graduation like that, probably 1,300 to 1,500 people in Santa Clarita, and I never thought I was actually going to expire in the heat more than I did that day. I mean, I honestly thought that was going to be the end for me. There was not enough water on the planet that I could drink.
0: Because you're on these open fields. There's no shade. There's nowhere to hide.
3: The bleachers were aluminum.
0: Yeah.
3: Your butt is just on fire.
0: Right.
4: And you're wearing a heavy graduation gown thing.
3: Oh, no. I was a guest, and I still thought I was going to die.
0: Yeah.
3: Thanks for the call.
4: Horrible. I hope you guys have a great day.
0: You too. Peter, what happened at your graduation? You're never going to forget it.
5: Yeah, so when I graduated college, you know, I'm walking across the stage so proud, shake hands with the president. It feels like such a momentous occasion. I continue walking, look out across the audience, and promptly trip down the, like, 8 steps that descend. And, you know, the like collective gasp and laughter of my friends that I heard, that is a noise I will never forget.
3: That's terrible. Being embarrassed in public is rough.
0: Yep.
3: But that is a memory people will carry. They will have it. And 5-6 steps. The thing is, too, is when you're embarrassed like that and everybody sees you fall, you got to act like it didn't hurt. 5-6 steps on those little, like, rollout stages that they use, those aluminum stairs.
0: Right.
3: No, that can hurt.
0: Absolutely.
3: That can 100%. You can skin a knee under there.
0: Yeah.
3: Skin a shin.
0: You got to stand up. You got to wave. You got to smile. Meanwhile, your ankle's broken.
3: You're bleeding through your gown.
0: Right. Hopefully it's a black gown so nobody can see all the blood.
3: Right. We had blue at mine. Oh, it would have been bad.
0: Kristen, happened at graduation.
3: What do you remember?
6: I actually left my graduation after I got my diploma. I walked off the field to go to my then boyfriend, now husband's prom.

0: but be people.
1: I remember
0: be that. Humans.
1: The big thing was that if you had traffic violations, you couldn't graduate.
0: That's what I'm saying. Like, you didn't put the diploma in the book because you're worried about somebody's behavior after. Come on.
1: My parents had to pay a $680 fine that I had from constantly parking illegally with my hazards because I would run into my dorm to grab my books in and out.
0: $685?
1: Yeah. I did it like every day. I mean,
0: you could have. Yeah, you could have taken care of that ahead of time.
1: I didn't think that campus security was real.
2: What if life's greatest mysteries has finally been solved?
3: Who let the dogs out? 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
2: spruce. 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When used as directed, spray the leaves for visible results in just 1 hour, and dead weeds in just 1 day. You spray, they play. Who let the dogs out? Spruce, pet friendly, weed deadly. Find wherever weed killers are sold.
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8: Happy Monday, everybody. The National Weather Service has issued a flash flood watch in effect throughout the day today. We are under a level 2 risk by the Weather Prediction Center for flooding and flash flooding. Copious amounts of moisture leading to very heavy rainfall, with forecast highs near 80. 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That's your latest forecast. I'm meteorologist Mike Witcher from the East Tennessee Weather Center. And remember to always get the latest forecast weather updates with the East Tennessee Weather app.
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Leftover protocol. When you have leftovers in your refrigerator, what does your family do? 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Because we had a major disagreement this past weekend in my house. 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
1: Just hold on a second while I search ChatGPT and ask what is the correct protocol for who gets leftovers in the
2: fridge. Here's the thing. ChatGPT doesn't eat food. So what would they know? They're just repeating things, right? You gotta come up with your own hierarchy in your own household, your own, you know, domain, I would imagine.
1: Interesting what it says.
2: Yeah,
1: we had a major disagreement at my house. This is my 17-year-old daughter, Hayden.
3: Hayden, you were very upset with me.
4: I was upset with you.
3: Can you explain why?
4: Because last night, I stayed up late, and I made cookies, and I cleaned up the dinner from last night, and I put it in a container in the fridge, and I was very excited to take it to school and eat it for lunch today.
3: And then what happened?
4: Well, I woke up this morning, I'm going to leave the house, and I look in the fridge, and I'm searching for my rice and peppers, and it's not there.
3: And then you texted me.
4: And I said, did you take my food?
3: And what did I do?
4: You sent me a photo of you eating it.
1: Yep. Savage.
2: I mean,
1: savage mom.
2: Honestly.
1: Yep, not for nothing.
2: It's kind of above and beyond. Like, that's not very cool.
1: With my headphones on.
2: I mean, that's savage. Yep. What would make you think like that was for you?
1: I'm a mom. I do what I want.
2: No, you don't.
1: Yep.
2: Not typically. Not typically, you do not. You did at this point. I don't know why. Why'd you get so crazy this time?
1: Important factors. One, I made the dinner, right?
2: You made the dinner.
1: Of course I did.
2: Okay.
1: I made the dinner. It was for everybody in the family.
2: Nah.
1: There were leftovers. As if she were some kind of godsend because she put it in a container and put it in the fridge.
2: Okay, yeah. I misunderstood that.
1: Yeah.
2: All right, yeah.
1: Not
2: all right.
1: She made the dinner.
2: I thought she did.
1: Yeah.
2: Okay.
1: No.
3: I didn't know it was for you. I thought, like, Daddy just wrapped it up and put it away.
4: I thought I didn't have to write my name on it.
3: Well, from now on, put a Post-it on it. That's the new family rule. Otherwise, it's fair game for whoever wants it first, and I'm up earliest in this house.
4: It should have been mine.
1: No, it wasn't.
2: Clarity for my own sake here, because did I miss it again? Did she wrapped up all of it, or just the lion's share of it, or what?
1: She wrapped up all the leftovers, but there's not
2: all of them in her box.
1: Yeah.
2: Okay, well, right. I mean, obviously, there was going to be some sort of conflict there, yeah.
1: Yeah, so I'm trying to find the picture that I sent her of where I ate the leftovers. I'm going to put it on our Instagram at Anna and Raven. It's
2: That's
1: so
2: cruel.
1: Savage. It was a real good mom move, in my opinion. Anyway,
2: yeah.
1: She got mad,
2: yeah.
1: And there was a whole discussion, and I told her, listen, new family rule. If there's something that you wrap up that you want in there, because here's what happens. Nobody in my family eats leftovers except for me.
2: Yeah.
1: So they just go back.
2: It just goes to waste.
1: And I hate.
2: And that's frustrating. Food waste is terrible.
1: And I hate throwing away food.
2: Yeah.
1: Here's a picture of me eating the rice and the peppers.
2: Why do you look so happy about it,
1: Because I was
2: though?
1: Happy.
2: Yeah,
1: I was so happy.
2: It's not nice.
1: Okay. Not nice. So in my mind, it's just going to go bad. So if somebody wrapped up and put in there, I assumed it was my husband. I'm like, all right, well, there's lunch for work tomorrow. So I'm looking at ChatGPT.
2: But if somebody, like, I mean, clearly when they put it away, did it look like I'm taking this for lunch? Did it look that way for somebody?
1: They always wrap everything up. Nobody ever
2: It was the same.
1: It's
2: okay.
1: The same like
2: it, was
1: it always
2: the same.
1: Was.
2: All right.
1: Right. But I'm looking at ChatGPT and I'm looking at the rules they have. Number one, the person who bought or cooked it gets it first rights. I cooked it. I cook everything in that house. Boom.
2: Okay.
1: There we go.
2: Yeah, fair enough.
1: Number
2: Box
1: two,
2: checked.
1: Shared meals are usually communal leftovers. Uh-huh. They're for everybody.
2: Seems to know is a lot for a robot. Seems
1: right.
2: to know. Okay.
1: Number three, the 48-hour rule. If something sits untouched for a couple of days and no one has claimed it, it may be eaten by anyone in the household.
2: I support that rule, all right? Because, I mean, at some point, this stuff is just going to go in the trash. Time is going to expire. Yeah, you know, your claim to this goes away.
1: And then labeling solves almost everything. Like I said, there's literally a stack of Post-its right next to the refrigerator. Put your name on it. Put it on top of the container.
2: Solves everything except resentment.
1: Well, right.
2: But, you know, that's a different thing. That's a human emotion.
1: Do you have a leftover protocol? Like, when you have leftovers in your fridge, what do you do at your house? 1-800-330-9999.
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7: Good morning. A real limited volume spotted on that Solway Bridge pushing into the Oak Ridge area. Steady flow of traffic continues down the interstate here on I-75 coming over Jellicoe Mountain. Again, there's a few showers out here in certain areas. Just give yourself a little extra travel time just to be on the safe side. Hey, don't let a slipping transmission make things worse on your car or truck. If you're having transmission problems, let them check it out today at AMCO Transmissions in North Knoxville. I'm Commander Chuck with your on-time traffic.
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0: thing. According to AI, there's a lot of rules when it comes to leftovers. So my daughter was upset because she packaged the leftovers that I made for dinner the night before.
1: Yeah.
0: And I took them to work and ate them. And she's like, where's the rice and the peppers, Ma? And I'm like, in my mouth. That's where it is.
1: Yeah, you know what? I mean, at first glance, I thought that it was something that she had helped prepare or had prepared herself and then taken it. But I mean, it's different when you make it.
0: Right. She said because she put it in the container, it was hers. And so we're trying to figure out what is the protocol when it comes to leftovers? Because the new rule in my house is if you want it, you got to put a post-it on it. Otherwise, it's fair game.
1: But yeah, the leftovers in my house are like a ticking time bomb because my wife will summarily just decide that everything has gone too long at this point, even though I am unafraid of that. Yeah. You know, I ate a piece of melon the other day and then discovered that there was white fur on another piece of it in the bag.
0: That's okay.
1: And I looked at another piece that was in the bag and I really seriously contemplated eating that too.
0: Okay.
1: But then I found another white piece on another piece and then I threw it out.
0: That's smart.
1: Yeah, my stomach wasn't right for like a day and a half after. But the melon tasted good going down.
0: Right. Yeah, what's the protocol in your home when it comes to leftovers? Do you have one? 1-800-330-9999.
1: It's a true story.

0: 104.9 KVL. Leftover protocol in your house. My teenager had a nervous breakdown when I accidentally, quote unquote, accidentally took the communal leftovers from dinner the night before to work, where she had planned to take them to school for lunch.
1: Did she ever even mention that?
0: No.
1: No.
0: No, and nobody eats leftovers in my house except for me. So at that point, I didn't feel apologetic, and I said, here's a new rule. You want something in that fridge, you put a Post-it on it, otherwise it's fair game.
1: Yeah, I mean, if she had made it, it'd be a different story, but, you know, you made it.
0: What's the rules in your house? Do you have it for the leftovers in the fridge? 1-800-330-9999. Sarah?
2: Kind of. It depends on what it is. If it's like takeout that I brought home, then I'm more like, well, if it's mine and I bought it, it's mine. If it's something I like made for the family, then like whatever, anybody can have it. But I don't go out to eat a lot. So if I bring home something from a restaurant, like I want the rest of it. It's mine.
1: If we go out to eat and Jordan then shows up at the house, my wife thinks it's completely okay for Jordan to have gone in the fridge, asked no one, and eat whatever he wants to, including leftovers. And I mean, they could be my hibachi from that night. And my wife...
2: Yeah, that would drive me crazy.
1: Yeah, my wife would contend that that's fine. And I would say, he has a beard and a job, and he can get his own hibachi. But
2: Agreed. But
1: my wife's stuff, I never touch until like 2 days. When I know that she's about to throw it out, then I'm like, what's up with this piece of pizza? What's up with this pie? What's up with that?
0: In my mind, it's a free-for-all. The minute it gets wrapped up and put in the fridge, then unless you put a Post-it on it, anybody can have it.
1: No, that's ridiculous to me.
0: I'm a big fan of the Post-it.
1: And I couldn't live like that. Like, that would be... Things would happen. There would be confrontations.
0: Sean, how about you? Is there a protocol when it comes to takeout in your house, the leftovers?
3: The fridge is a communal place. You open the door, it's cool, it's clean, there's treats hiding on different shelves. There should be no rules in one place in everybody's home. One place where the world, where we can just open and indulge for a moment.
1: Yeah, that sounds really peaceful, unless it's my leftovers.
0: Mm-hmm.
1: Like... Maybe them nice squishy buns from Texas Roadhouse, you know, and they put that cinnamon butter.
0: Mm-hmm.
1: I like those. And don't take those from me.
0: Well, you should have eaten them before they went in the fridge.
1: I mean, I already ate many and then brought some home.
0: Leah, do you have a protocol in your home when it comes to leftovers in the fridge?
4: We do. We have a 3-day rule. So if you ordered it, you have 3 days to eat it. And after those 3 days, if you haven't eaten it, anybody in the house can have it. But you cannot touch somebody else's food before the 3 days are up.
0: But at that point, it's not good anymore. It's like, you really want to wait 3 days staring at that slice of pizza? You should have eaten it 2 days ago.
4: Okay, that's why we have the rule. If it's not that important to you, then finally somebody else can have it. But, you know, you've got to wait those 3 days or else there's big prices to pay.
1: There's no time that's more dangerous in my household is the 2 to 3 day mark, because my wife will just summarily throw it all out. She does not mess with food going bad. And me, I like to play chicken.
0: I only play chicken with pizza because I feel like it's up for debate how long it's good for.
1: Right.
0: People,
1: if you can't
0: say
1: see something
0: 3 days,
1: growing on it.
0: I say 7.
1: Right.
0: Like, it's, we'll see.
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11: Good morning. Traffic's building pretty good out here now on that Holston River Bridge. Watching that build on I-40 there coming in from East Knox County. A steady flow of traffic continues down from the north on 75 out of Campbell County right now. As you head on down into Anderson County, as it already gets busy on that Solway Bridge pushing into the Oak Ridge area. 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I'm Commander Chuck with your on-time traffic.
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0: 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You made chicken and rice last night for dinner. Packed up the leftovers, put it in the fridge. Who gets it? What is the protocol when it comes to leftovers? Karen Thomas is an etiquette expert. You can find her online at ktetiquette.com. How are you?
1: I'm fabulous. How are you? Is someone eating your lunch?
0: Oh, no. The actual complete opposite. I ate my teenager's lunch, and she was furious. Oh. And we're trying to figure out who is in the right and who is in the wrong, and is there actual etiquette or protocol when it comes to eating leftovers that are left in a fridge?
2: Karen, before you testify and we put your hand on the good book, I mean, I can't believe that something like this has actually been written up before in a book, right? So this is a matter of opinion. You're kind of shooting from the hip here?
1: Exactly, because okay. This is not an actual, like, etiquette thing. But again, it comes down to just being gracious and polite. My daughter has gone so far as written on there, do not touch mom and put it in the refrigerator. So I get it. I get it, Anna.
0: Well, that's what I think is the right thing to do. There is a stack of Post-its right next to our refrigerator and a Sharpie. Yes. It literally takes 1 second to write, do not eat, stick the Post-it on top of the container, and nobody's going to touch it. But if you don't do it, it's fair game.
1: Not at work, though. That's a different story.
2: Okay. This is shocking to me, though, Karen, of all the things that you are so, you are a very polite person, maybe the most polite I've ever met. And when it comes to your daughter's food, apparently without that note, you'll do whatever you want.
1: Well, listen, if it's something that I'm craving, and it's fair game, and she didn't write it on there, but now she labels everything.
2: That's because you were a Hoover. You were just in there, you're like, oh, look at this. What do we have today? Oh, hibachi.
1: Exactly.
2: This is, what did we have? Cake over here? Nice.
1: That's, I don't know if you've seen the meme where somebody put on there, there is exactly 2,172 grains of rice in this bowl. Don't touch it. It's mine. So I don't know if you've seen that meme.
0: So you should label the stuff that's yours. She also tried to argue that if I wrap it means it's mine.
1: No, just tread lightly. These teenage girls, I went through the same thing.
2: Karen, help me out here. My wife will make a meal, or let's say we get takeout or something the night before, and there's a bit left over for the next day. There's been a million times where I come home and I fire mine up for lunch, and then she comes down and she says, no, we were supposed to have that for dinner tonight. Same thing or no? It's my food. I get to eat it whenever I want.
1: Yes, unless she specified prior to, it's all fair game. You know, we have to put dibs. You remember that, calling dibs on the front seat in the car?
2: Yeah.
1: It's kind of the same way, and it's just like an unspoken rule. But it only comes to fruition when something happens. Mm-hmm. Somebody eats your food, then it's like, oh, we got to talk about this.
0: I want to bring back dibs. That was something that worked. There was no problem with it, and then it went away. It got aged out, and it needs to come back.
2: I don't know. If it's not admissible in court, I don't know if I could stand by that, but okay.
0: Raven eats all the stuff in the community refrigerator at work, and I think it's really rude.
2: This is my fruit plate. Thank you very much.
0: He has taken out cans of soda that did not belong to him.
2: No, that Dr. Pepper was in there for months. He said it as like a temptation. And then, of course, the day I drink it, the next day, he's like, oh, where's my Dr. Pepper?
1: Right.
2: Well, I tell you what, it's no longer taking up half a square foot in the refrigerator, pal. It's gone. I did this for the good of everybody.
1: And that's where the labeling really does come into play, at the work refrigerator. So there, everything should be labeled. If it's community, if people put soda in there, a six-pack of soda, that's community. But if it's labeled John's Soda, you don't touch it. But there's a difference, though, when you bring in lunch bags. You certainly, Raven, I would not expect, would go in and grab a cooler bag and just start eating it.
0: Probably shouldn't have done that.
2: Life is for the living, right?
0: I can't 100% with certainty say that we have solved anything today, but I do thank you very much for your time. Karen Thomas, you can find her online at ktetiquette.com.
3: KVL News. ABC News, I'm Brian Clark. The Middle East ceasefire is under serious strain as Iran and Israel trade missile fire, even after President Trump told news outlets that he was telling Israel to hold back. ABC's Karen Hua has more.
4: The two countries trading strikes for the first time since April. Iran had warned Israel that continued strikes on Lebanon could derail their ceasefire. But yesterday morning, Israel struck Lebanon's capital, Beirut. Retaliation, it says, for a Hezbollah attack on northern Israel.
3: Tonight, President Trump's expected to become the first sitting president to attend an NBA Finals game at Madison Square Garden in New York City, where the Knicks lead the San Antonio Spurs 2-0. Security has stepped up, and Sunday, underneath Madison Square Garden, 5 people were hurt in a stabbing in Penn Station, a suspect's in custody. As the vote counting in California's primary continues, progressive Nithya Raman overtook reality star Spencer Pratt in the race for second in the L.A. mayor's contest. This is ABC News.
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0: The two most anticipated events of the summer are allegedly happening this week. We can confirm that one is certainly going to kick off on Thursday. But the other one, still up in the air. And the new rumors about where it's taking place has everybody scratching their heads and being like, what?
1: I mean, is that a rumor at this point? Or is like, it was everywhere. I kind of feel like it was an announcement.
0: I feel like you can't believe anything right now.
1: I mean, right.
0: Yeah, okay. Well, you're going to get the whole story. You'll get filled in. It's coming up next.
1: Okay.

0: You're listening to 104.9 KVL. Two of the biggest anticipated events of the summer are here. Maybe we think. We know one is definitely kicking off on Thursday. The other one, still up in the air. 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The one thing we know that's definitely happening this week, the FIFA World Cup is here.
1: It's a big deal.
0: Yeah, it's all happening on Thursday. It kicks off. It'll be, I think it's like a month of stuff going on.
1: Keep in mind, I know absolutely nothing about soccer, not a fan, but certainly aware of the fact that this is a huge deal for America and soccer fans all over the world.
0: Right. So I'm the flip opposite. I grew up in a soccer household where, you know, my parents are from Italy. I played soccer, you know, all through. We love it.
1: You love it.
0: Even my dad didn't even bother to ask me to get him tickets. And he has flown to other countries over the years to watch the World Cup because it's so expensive. This only happens every 4 years, which is really important to point out. Because when it comes around, it's a big deal. And the fact that it's here is a huge deal. But the biggest concern right now is the travel. Because it's right in the middle of the summer. People are planning their vacation plans. If you want to go in any of these areas where it is,
1: it's in the middle of 4th of July celebrations going on, too. It's
0: everywhere.
1: The 250th. It's kind of crazy.
0: Yes. Yeah. So, you know, the big concern, too, is that a lot of these international people don't feel welcome, and they talked about that.
2: I think the issue right now is less about the infrastructure, and it's more about the perception. Do travelers feel welcome? Do they feel safe? Do they feel wanted? Those are some of the issues we're confronting, we're working with the administration on, and we're certainly hopeful that the World Cup will be an enormous success.
1: I mean, you know what? Get a little taste of your medicine. Try being an American going anywhere else in the world today, all right? There's definitely some people looking at you with a little side eye. I mean, come on. That's regular.
0: It's expensive, though.
1: That's the thing.
0: The tickets are like over $1,000.
1: It's
0: the
1: crazy.
0: The average person can't go. Even if you can get tickets,
1: it's really upsetting,
0: It's very upsetting.
1: Yeah, it's disgusting.
0: I would love to have gone.
1: You know, it's just not fair. I mean, think about it. You want to bring your kids and introduce them to a game or something like that. It's absolutely insane.
0: No. Yep. So that's tough. We'll watch it on TV. Watch the bars. Everybody's going to benefit from it. Like, everyone's going to go
1: I hope it's good. I hope it goes great.
0: The other thing they were trying to figure out is Taylor Swift. Originally, June 13th was the big wedding date, allegedly.
1: That was what we were thinking and banking on.
0: Correct. And then they said, nope, happening over 4th of July weekend in New York City. And everyone was like, what? That's not right.
1: Seems crazy.
0: And then they said,
3: multiple sources confirmed to Page Six that Taylor and Travis are set to tie the knot at Madison Square Garden.
0: What?
1: I mean, this is the opposite of anything I would have ever expected. And they're saying like 1,000 guests there.
0: 1,000 guests.
1: Which is obviously tiny for the garden. So they could lay it out however they wanted to. Listen, logistically, in a lot of ways, it would make sense.
0: Yep.
1: But do you for a minute put this past? She's so crafty.
0: She's so good.
1: She's so crafty. And they have plenty of money to run a diversion. And there's a lot of people that if they were in the know, they would help run a diversion. I mean, it could be brilliant. And the timing of it is what's interesting to me. You put out this story that's happening at the Garden on July 3rd. All of a sudden people, the scent is off. And then it still takes place this coming weekend in Rhode Island.
0: I can confirm. Well, I should not say that. I take that back. I have been told by a reliable source that I cannot reveal that it's not happening this week. I've been told by a reliable source.
1: I don't know what's going to happen.
0: So I don't know, because I didn't believe this either.
1: Because it just seems so not them.
0: Like, is she going to get married in a windowless place? Like, beautiful Taylor Swift with light and all the stuff? Like, a place that has no windows? I don't know. But you want to know what? She threw off the set, and I don't know what the heck is happening.
1: Right.
0: I certainly have no
1: idea. We'll all be waiting.
0: Yeah.
4: 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So follow the speed limit, enjoy the drive, maybe bring some snacks for the kids, and know that along the way, you're getting quality time with your family.
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8: Good morning. It's crowded now up and down Kingston Pike, especially throughout the Bearden area. It continues to build in from Alcoa, Blount County, coming past the airport here on Alcoa.

0: flash flood watch in effect throughout the day today. We are under a level 2 risk by the Weather Prediction Center for flooding and flash flooding. Copious amounts of moisture leading to very heavy rainfall with forecast highs near 80. This forecast is brought to you by Medic Regional Blood Center. 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Donate local and save local lives. That's your latest forecast. I'm meteorologist Mike Witcher from the East Tennessee Weather Center. And remember to always get the latest forecast weather updates with the East Tennessee Weather app. Bring it back.
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0: You know what would make sense?
1: What's up?
0: So Ocean House in Rhode Island, where Taylor Swift allegedly had purchased a wedding date of June 13th.
1: Denying it now, but yeah.
0: No.
1: But yeah.
0: It would make sense, because it's a smaller venue.
1: Mm-hmm.
0: It would make sense that she's having a friends and family close thing there that day.
1: Mm-hmm.
0: Outside on the beach. It's beautiful there. And then the big party is held at Madison Square Garden on July 3rd.
1: Yeah, I mean, they could still do the wedding, right? I mean, we thought that they would put the guests in overspill from, you know, if the event took place at her Rhode Island mansion,
0: yeah,
1: which is
0: next door to Ocean.

0: It's like peninsula. They both have, you know, jutting out little areas there. That would still make sense. I mean, it could happen that way.
1: I think we're holding on
0: to lots of stuff.
1: I don't know.
0: You know what? We're all going to find out next week.
1: No, next 2 weeks, I guess.
0: I mean, but listen, if it doesn't happen this week that way, then I think it probably happens in New York. But
1: it's typical Taylor Swift.
0: But this is weird to me, right? This whole thing, this Madison Square Garden announcement is weird to me. So now I'm like, is that really happening? I mean, for all I know, they could end up in Cancun at this point. I have no idea. They're like, we're going to get married at Atlantis. Would anything blow your mind more? I don't know.
1: No, I think it's going to be... Now I think it's going to be two weddings.
0: Wait. Like, I mean, I can't figure it out now.
1: I mean, it's so typical Taylor Swift. So yeah. You guys keep guessing. Keep figuring it out. All right, anyway, coming up next, Mad, Sad, or Glad, your weekend. How was it? Did something great happen? Something not so great? 1-800-330-9999.

0: Good morning, Knoxville. It's 104.9 KVL.
1: Were you mad, sad, or glad this weekend? Were you mad, sad, or glad this weekend?
0: How was your weekend? Were you mad? Were you sad? Were you glad? I'm going to say producer Sophia was none of the above because she's sick.
2: Yeah, she's run down, tired.
0: Run down.
2: That's what I'm saying. She tried to do the right thing and take it easy over the weekend. Or at least that's what she told us.
0: Right. Or she's on a beach right now somewhere.
2: She could be on a ripper, man. Good for her.
0: Yes.
2: Right? It's all good.
0: All right. Were you mad, sad, or glad? You could always call 1-800-330-9999. Raven, how about you?
2: I'm mad because it's like a two-parter. It's like bittersweet, right? So the pool is open, but I'm mad because I'm now caught in that cycle of you have to constantly clean the pool.
0: Yes.
2: And it's always vacuuming or whatever. And then the wind blows and the stuff falls out of the trees and then it ends up in the pool. And it was very windy where I was this past weekend. And so I'm mad about that.
3: That'll happen.
2: You know, what are you going to do?
3: That'll
2: happen. Jaden's going to want to go swimming today. And of course, you know, I'll be looking at it like this thing should be pristine and it won't be. But it's the cycle, you know, so.
0: Having a pool is something I've never, ever wanted to do.
2: Yeah.
0: It just seems so like so much responsibility and so many things, all that.
2: It's like its own personality. Like, you know, if you're one of those people that lives to have it perfect, I do not. It doesn't have to be perfect, but it's got to be pretty good. And it's early in the season right now, so it's a trepidatious time.
0: I have the best scenario in the world where my sister has a pool and she lives 6 minutes
2: that's
0: from
2: the
0: me.
2: Way to do it.
0: Yes,
2: of course,
0: yes.
2: That's the way to do it. Yeah.
0: It's not even an option, but I was anxious this weekend. I'm glad the weekend is over. Mm-hmm. And it's one of those things where when you have too many things going on, you tend to get so overwhelmed, even if all the things are good.
2: It was a working weekend.
0: Yeah, so like, it was one of those things where I had my daughter's dance recital, which I was so glad. Seeing your baby girl on stage and just having fun up there is the best feeling in the world for like a dance mom like me that loves it. So I was glad about that. But I also had a birthday party. I also had my niece's bridal shower. And everything is far away. So it's always the battle of getting from one thing to the other. I don't want to be late. Do I have all the stuff together? So I was anxious, but glad it's over and had a wonderful time.
2: You could use another day off, though.
0: Oh,
2: there was no day off.
0: Oh, it's Monday?
2: Yeah,
0: oh, cool.
2: There's no time off.
0: Well,
2: right.
0: Yeah, when did I get to sit on the couch?
2: Right.
0: I guess not.
2: I think everybody worked all weekend because I was talking with Justin earlier. Producer Justin, mad, sad, or glad this weekend?
3: Same thing. I had a very, very busy work weekend and there was a lot going on, so it was a little stressful at times. My time was very limited, but I did carve out enough time to make me glad. I got to make one of my very favorite seasonal things. I made myself some strawberry rhubarb jam.
0: Oh.
3: Yeah.
2: He's so much better than us.
0: I know.
2: Isn't he just so much
0: I know.
2: Better than us?
3: But that was quite
2: like,
3: seriously.
2: Did you make any rhubarb jam this weekend?
0: Unfortunately not.
2: Neither did I.
0: I cooked a lot of things, but that was not one of them.
2: It didn't even enter my mind to make some rhubarb jam.
3: That's all I had time for myself this weekend, and it was worth every second.
0: You didn't go see the Transformers? What movie is it? What is the one that he wants to go see?
2: What?
0: What's the movie that just came
2: He-Man.
0: Out?
2: He-Man.
0: Did you go see He-Man?
3: No, not yet.
0: Oh, okay.
2: I heard it's...
0: Well, I heard it's awful.
3: Can't be worse than the first one.
2: I mean, the audience numbers were good. No, it can't be worse than the first one. But the audience numbers are good, but the money they're making is not.
0: Yeah.
2: So
0: I just imagine Justin there with his shirt off.
2: Shirt off.
0: Yeah.
2: 100% shirt off. Some sort of like, you know, the, I don't know, one of those harnesses.
0: Strawberry rhubarb jam in one hand, a sword in the other. Okay. Always feel free to call. We want to hear about your weekend, too. 1-800-330-9999. Mad, sad, or glad this weekend.
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12: Good morning. It's crowded now up and down Kingston Pike, especially throughout the Bearden area. It continues to build in from Alcoa, Blount County, coming past the airport here on Alcoa Highway as you come up past Topside Road. It's crowded now Broadway through Fountain City, trying to get up on that ramp on the 640 going westbound there on the backside of Sharps Ridge. 75, we saw some radar coming down through parts of Campbell County a little bit earlier. Hey, bridal season is here. Shop local at Fountain City Jewelers in the heart of Fountain City next to Littons. I'm Commander Chuck. You're on time traffic.
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0: What do they call it? A sleep divorce when you...
1: Sleep separation.
0: Sleep separation.
1: Yeah, you're still married. You're still in the same house. Sleep separation.
0: But you have different bedrooms. Would you be anti doing that if you thought it would give you a better night's sleep? You're going to get the whole story, then you'll decide who's right. Couples Court is coming up next.

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1: One couple.
2: It makes me furious. I don't get it.
3: This is what she wants to do.
1: One problem.
3: My daughter wants to do a spa weekend for her 16th birthday.
2: And I'm being deprived of going there because I'm a guy?
1: You decide the outcome.
0: All right, Gabby, you got to be happy to hear that, right?
3: Yeah, I mean, we can have a family dinner when we get back in town.
1: It's Couples Court on the Anna and Raven Show.
0: Every day a couple joins us. They let us know what their disagreement is about. And then you have to decide who you think is right. Lily and Big Steve. Lily, what's going on?
4: Well... Steve's asking for his own room, like his own bedroom. He says he's tired of not being able to watch TV in our room at night. Bothers me. I don't like when he does it. And he doesn't like that I use a noise machine that I need to drown out his snores. You know, he says we have an empty guest room, so what's the difference?
0: Well, what is the difference? Why are you against him having his own bedroom?
4: I just feel like couples that have separate bedrooms are destined for divorce. I've never seen it work out well. Like, sleeping together is important, and I feel like it's just part of marriage. You just have to deal with it. You have to deal with each other's quirks. You know, if there's not some, like, medical reason he needs his own room, then I think he needs to stay in our room.
5: I mean, this is an argument I've heard before, and my wife has told me the same rationale, but sooner or later, there's been times where she's kicked me out of the room and just said, I need to sleep tonight. And if you're constantly waking up throughout the evening, I don't know if that makes sense. I don't know. I mean, what's your side of this, Big Steve? What, you know, you hear all that coming out of your wife's mouth, all this fear, and yet you're still like, no, send me.
6: Look, I'm made to feel extraneous every day at work. I don't need to feel that way at home. You know, I'm in the bedroom. She has a machine that drowns out my snores, evidently, my breathing, my conversation. I like to watch my shows. I have, NFL recaps I have to catch up on. I don't have to, but I enjoy it, and it's fun for me, and we have a guest room. I don't see what the difference is. We're asleep. I mean, you don't bond when you're asleep. It's at this point in our marriage, it's not spontaneous anyway, so why pretend it is?
5: Okay. I mean, the areas of affection, right? I mean, thoughts. It is a security issue, I think, for some people, the way they feel about it. But you are asleep, as you said. And if you're not, and if you're bumping each other, then you're not asleep. I don't know.
0: It's fascinating to me because, logically, I understand where you're coming from, Steve. Mm-hmm. But I agree with Lily. And I think that there is a certain intimacy and closeness that sleeping in the same bed with your partner has, you know. But let's see what the audience has to say, because they may disagree with me, because I've never tried it. I don't know. Maybe mm-hmm. It's the best thing in the world. One of my friends has a separate bedroom from her husband, and she talks about it like it's the greatest thing in the world.
5: Right. Plenty of people are doing it nowadays, like they did before.
0: Yep.
5: 1-800-330-9999. Whose side are you on? Sleep separation, or we got to stay together?
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11: Good morning, T-Dot's working with a couple of accidents out here. It's definitely heavier than it was 15, 20 minutes ago. Coming southbound on I-75 over Jellicoe Mountain. Coming down through that northern section of Campbell County. We've got a few rain showers out here in certain areas throughout East Tennessee this morning. With that said, give yourself a little bit of extra time. Bridal season is here. 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I'm Commander Chuck with your on-time traffic.
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0: Is it really that big of a deal if you don't sleep with your husband every night in the same bed? Because Lily says, yeah. Yes, it is. Oh, that's the whole part of being married. It's like we're supposed to sleep in the same bed together. It's important.
1: It's funny because Lily straight up says it's not fun, right? They're not enjoying their sleep time. It's basically miserable for both of them. But she says, I just feel like couples that don't sleep in the same room are headed for divorce. Like it's guaranteed in their future. And he says, what are you talking about? We're asleep. Okay. We can't argue. We're not talking. There's no bonding going on at this point.
0: Big Steve, his whole argument is, you've got the machine to block out my snoring. It's loud. It makes me not be able to sleep.
1: You don't let me watch my show, TV. Right, any of those things.
0: Right. There's all the problems, but it's just the theory of we have to sleep in this bed because we're married. Otherwise, our marriage is going to fall apart. Legit. What do you think? 1-800-330-9999. Jason.
2: Oh, completely on his side. It doesn't make any difference whatsoever. I mean, if they spend the evening together, they spend their time together, they can relax together. But when it's time to fall asleep, I don't think it makes any difference whatsoever. If he's more comfortable and he can continue to do the things that he needs for his nightly routine, and she's asleep anyway, I don't really see a big deal.
1: Spoken like a man.
0: Whose side are you on? 1-800-330-9999.
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0: It's weird because the people that don't agree with the separate bedrooms don't have any real explanation like me.
1: Right.
0: They just say like, no, that's just the way you're supposed to do it.
1: Which is dumb, right? Because these are all rules that we created as humans. If we were cave people, Anna, we didn't have any rules like this. We just did what felt naturally.
0: Don't animals sleep together?
1: They do. From time to time.
0: All right, so Lily and Big Steve. Big Steve says that it's annoying to sleep with his wife because he's a snorer, so she's got one of those white noise machines to drown him out. Mm-hmm. So he hates that sound. She hates the sound of his snoring. He can't watch TV in the bedroom because she needs to go to sleep and doesn't want it on and the light and all that.
1: Part of how he relaxes, too. So obviously, you've got two people that are very unhappy when they go to bed, Anna.
0: But the problem is that Big Steve says, I go to the guest room. I could go sleep in the guest room, and she is so anti-doing that because that's not what married people do. And I'm looking at our text line, and it's wild. Okay, Patrick said, my parents slept in separate rooms after I moved out. They slept separately for 25 years. So you got to wait for your kids to move out. Then it's okay for you guys not to sleep.
1: Well, there's no witnesses
0: anymore.
1: Then. There's nobody going, what are you doing?
0: Yeah.
1: Right? You can make up your own mind there as to what works for you.
0: Diane wrote, married 42 years. My husband snores, and I use the white noise machine. Sleeping together is part of marriage, though. So you got to deal with it.
1: How many people do you find out like later on in their life that one of them is sleeping on the couch all the time? And again, it comes down to snoring or not being comfortable. So, I mean, what's the difference, right? If you could just talk about it like adults and come to some sort of agreement, it would be less weird, less awkward.
0: Cassandra says, I'm on his side. If I had another bedroom, I'd sleep away from my freight train husband.
1: Yeah.
0: All right. What do you think? 1-800-330-9999. Heather.
4: I'm on her side today. I just feel like something about the intimacy of sharing a bed with your partner, it's not something you should mess with. And
1: if you're kicking the person halfway through the night, I don't know.
4: Just get a bigger bed, I guess. You got to figure it out. You got to stay together. It's just how it's always been.
5: The verdict is in. Jury foreman, what are the results?
0: Lily, our audience agreed with you. Big Steve, they felt like if you start having separate bedrooms, everything else kind of separates too, and you lose that intimacy and that closeness, and it's not good for your marriage.
6: Well, I mean, I understand the argument, but I think that it's not great for my marriage when I'm felt that I'm in her way all night.
1: I am exhausted all the time. So I understand if you could just shut away and get like a night where you're not being kicked awake or whatever because you're snoring. And, you know, likewise for your partner, sometimes that feels better. But the audience just, it didn't pan out. Lily, congratulations. You'll both be in purgatory for the rest of your married life.
7: Thanks.
1: Right. You'll probably both die younger. But, you know, there's that.
7: I'll take it.
1: All right.
7: I'll take a win.
0: Fine.
1: Yeah. As long as we're together.
0: Yeah.
1: Good luck, guys.
0: If you have a problem, please send an email. CouplesCore@annaandraven.com.
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9: ABC News, I'm Brian Clark. President Trump demanding that both Israel and Iran, quote, immediately stop shooting. That in a post after both traded attacks over the weekend that threatened the Middle East ceasefire. ABC's Tom Sufi Burge is in Jerusalem.
10: We didn't have any sirens in Jerusalem. And what became clear as we got more and more reports of this is that the Iranian attack was very much concentrated in northern Israel. According to an Israeli security official to us, there were at least 11 Iranian ballistic missiles are fired at northern Israel. Israel is saying that they intercepted all 11. There's no reports at this stage in time that anyone was injured or killed in these attacks.
9: Security tight around Madison Square Garden in New York, with President Trump expected at the NBA Finals tonight. This also comes after a stabbing attack in Penn Station below the arena left 5 people hurt. 3 Americans, including a former member of the U.S. Navy, accused of conspiring to support ISIS. This is ABC News.
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0: Coming up later, it's Can't Beat Raven, and that's when Raven goes against you in pop culture trivia. Today's jackpot is up to $2,100.
1: Get some.
0: But all this week at this time, we're going to be celebrating the valedictorians, and we're going to give them a chance to go against Raven. They're going to win some Amazon gift cards.
1: You think they're going to.
0: But they're not going to be talking about pop culture trivia. No, Raven knows too much about that. It's going to be all stuff that high schoolers know versus Raven.
1: Like 90210? Was that show Drake was in?
0: No, like
1: Rossi.
0: No, like things like when things are squared, you know,
1: and like geometry.
0: And yeah, and a lot of chemicals, a lot of potassium things, all that. If we're looking for one more valedictorian this week, so if you have a valedictorian, you can send me an email, Anna@annaandraven.com, with our first Mia.

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1: It's the best of the best facing off. Can valedictorians beat Ravens?
0: Mia, congratulations on being our first valedictorian for Valedictorians Beat Raven.
2: Oh, thank you.
0: Where are you calling from? Where did you become valedictorian of? Give us all that info.
2: So I'm calling from Oyster Bay, Long Island, and I'm the valedictorian of Oyster Bay High School.
0: Congratulations. What was your GPA? 17.96?
2: My GPA, we do a weighted GPA, so my GPA was 110.46.
0: It's like numbers you don't even like know exist when it comes to GPAs.
3: Well, here's the problem, Mia. All these questions are going to be about oysters, so it's me and you, head-to-head.
2: Hey, I'm ready.
0: Wait, so where are you going to school? What are you going to do next?
2: So I'm going to University of Virginia, and I'm going to be studying pre-med.
0: Beautiful.
3: Wow.
0: Yeah, that's
3: brilliant,
0: awesome.
3: Huh? Good luck to you.
0: Yeah, congratulations. Thanks. Your parents must be so proud.
2: They are.
0: Yes. All right, so let's do this. You're going to be playing for a gift card, an Amazon gift card, which will probably buy you the first 15 pages of a textbook, and that's about it. Can you please ask Raven to leave the room?
2: Hey, Raven, could you please leave the room?
3: You got it. Good luck.
0: All right.
2: Thank you.
0: All right, Mia, here's the thing. I'm going to give you this gift card no matter what. But we're going to see who can get more questions right. These are all questions that I have found that a typical senior in high school should know the answer to, which in theory, Raven should know the answer to. But we'll see if that's true or not, okay?
2: Okay.
0: All right, number one, what is the longest side of a right triangle called?
2: The hypotenuse.
0: Number two, what is the chemical symbol for potassium?
2: P.
0: Number three, what is the process by which plants convert sunlight into energy?
2: Photosynthesis.
0: Number four, what is the value of X in the equation 2X plus 7 equals 21?
2: 7.
0: Number five, in Macbeth, what prophecy do the witches give Macbeth?
2: Oh, I don't know that one. The Crucible?
0: Okay, let me bring Raven back in. Nice job, Mia.
2: Thank you.
0: 3 out of 5 for Mia.
3: Okay, not great, not terrible. Let's see how I do. Here we go.
0: Number one, what is the longest side of a right triangle called?
3: The longest side of a right triangle.
0: You think if you repeat it, you're going to know?
3: gosh. Yeah, I don't know. The right angle.
0: No, hold on. How did you pronounce it, Mia? Because it's not how I was going to pronounce it.
2: The hypotenuse?
0: Yes, I was going to say the hypertenuse.
3: Okay.
0: So that's good.
3: Thank you. Right. The hippopotamus, definitely. Got it.
0: Number two, what is the chemical symbol for potassium?
3: I mean, seriously, what are we doing here? What is this? P-O?
0: No, K.
3: Nah.
0: Number three, what is the process by which plants convert sunlight into energy?
3: Photosynthesis.
0: This is the only one
3: yes.
0: you ever know.
3: That's the only thing you know. I know that one.
0: Yes.
3: Yeah.
0: Number four, what is the value of X in the equation 2X plus 7 equals 21?
3: 2X plus 7 equals 21. 7.
0: Yes.
3: Yeah.
0: All right. Let's see if you could tie Mia with this last one. Otherwise, she'll be our first winner of the week.
3: Okay.
0: In Macbeth, what prophecy do the witches give Macbeth?
3: Betrayal. Right? No.
0: I'm shaking my head. You already know that's not the answer.
3: No. Yeah, I don't know.
0: That he will become the king of Scotland.
3: Oh, okay.
0: Yes. All right. Well, congratulations, Mia. You won 3-2, but you've got far bigger things to look forward to. Congratulations on all your success. We can't wait to see what you do.
2: Yay. Okay, great.
3: Good game, Mia, and good luck.
0: All this week, we'll have more valedictorians going head-to-head against Raven. And I have a feeling they're all going to end the exact same way.
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4: Good morning, T-Dot's working with a couple of non-injury accidents out here in the West Knoxville area as it gets heavy now. 40 East, especially over the top of West Hills, coming past Paper Mill, headed towards the downtown area. Still some volume coming in from Campbell County on 75 southbound as you work your way down past that Caribou exit, headed on down into Anderson County. St. Jude's Children's Research Hospital is leading the way the world understands, treats, and defeats childhood cancer. 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I'm Commander Chuck with your on-time traffic.
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10: Happy Monday, everybody. The National Weather Service has issued a flash flood watch in effect throughout the day today. We are under a level 2 risk by the weather.

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0: Raven set out to find the creepiest people possible.
1: No, and then don't you dare categorize mm-hmm. those people like that. All they right. were very, very nice people. It was just the first time that somebody came up to me and said this part of a familiar conversation.
0: You know, we get it all the time because, you know, we're on the radio, so you don't see what we look right. like. So unless you go to our Instagram, our Facebook, our TikTok or whatever, like you have no idea for the most part until you meet us. And it's interesting because people always assume you look a certain way.
1: They have a perception, right? And I mean, anybody does. You hear a voice, I think you have a perception, and some people are better at it than others. I mean, I think I'm somewhat psychic based on the fact that I listen to voices on the phone all the time. But this was a different scenario. As I said, what he said to me was unexpected.
0: I would say so.
1: I'm sure somewhat hurtful.
0: It's coming up next.

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1: It's always interesting when you have a preconceived notion in your mind of what somebody is going to look like, and then you meet them for the first time, you're like, whoa, that wasn't what I was expecting.
2: Well, I don't think it was all that shocking, but this happens in radio all the time, is people come up and go, they'll say one of two things. You don't look anything like what I thought you looked like, or you look exactly like I thought you'd look like.
1: I always get the, it's not what I thought. And
2: right.
1: they always get two major things wrong.
2: So with me, what I typically get is, you're younger than I thought, right? Like, I thought you'd
1: be... Well, you sound 1,000.
2: I thought you'd be bigger. You know what? Watch it. Well, yeah. You'd be like, I thought you'd be bigger, you know, this, that, whatever. And they're like, you
1: bigger
2: know...
1: what? Like,
2: I thought
1: fatter?
2: You'd be older, yes.
1: Fatter and older.
2: And this gentleman, Rich, I introduced himself to me at an event this past weekend. And he said, you don't look anything like I thought. And I said, oh, really? I was like, you know, do you think that I look older or younger or whatever? He says, I thought you'd be younger.
1: Oh.
2: That was the first time
1: that
2: anybody has ever really said that to me.
1: Oh, it's so good.
2: And it was hurtful. And then he said to me what he thought you looked like. And then I had to pull out my phone and I asked him again. All right, so we're going to go like radio doppelganger now. So describe to me what you thought Anna looked like.
3: I thought, I'm picturing Sandra Bullock.
2: Yeah.
3: Like dark hair, twiggy, hot, you know? And you tell me she's blonde and hot.
2: Yeah, no, but I didn't say that. That was your words, not mine. I said she's blonde and small.
3: I like petite.
1: What?
2: Okay. She likes petite.
3: And you thought I looked like Meatball on Archie Bunker.
4: Meathead.
3: Meathead on Archie Bunker.
4: Sure, Meathead.
2: It was a funny interaction that I had with this gentleman there. Rich, thanks for coming by the way.
1: What does Meathead look like?
2: Hold on, I have no idea. I told him, I said, that's a few years ahead of my time, but I said, I don't know. I said, so, you know, maybe I should be considered younger at this point. One thing is fair. I think the way that I'm talking lately, I sound old.
1: I'm
2: going to stop doing that. So I think I'm going to do the thing that you know, women have been doing for a long time, is I'm just no longer going to talk about my birthdays or anything like that. I'm just not going to do that, because the truth is I'm actually feeling better now than I have in a while. I'm feeling younger, Anna.
1: Oh, yeah.
2: I am. I'm feeling younger again.
1: Did you say I'm hot?
2: No.
1: Oh,
2: no.
1: I
2: said the opposite of that.
1: Oh, good.
2: I didn't say you were horrid.
1: That's also...
2: I just said you were blonde and small. That's what I said. And then he said hot, and I was like, immediately, no. No, sir. Don't you ever say that to me again. And then I was like, you know what? Barbara was standing there, and I said, Barbara Ann, tell me, what do you think Anna looks like?
5: She's got blonde hair, 5'7", 5'6".
2: How else would you describe her?
5: One of a kind.
2: What?
1: That's nice.
2: Well, I can't argue with that. Big fan of the show there.
1: That was very sweet.
2: She measured her words very carefully, but you're like 5'2".
1: The two things that people always say when they meet me is, we thought you had dark hair and we thought you would be taller.
2: He, by the way, Rich spent 10 minutes trying to figure out who Sandra Bullock was before that, and I told him before I pulled out my phone. So.
1: I don't look anything like Sandra Bullock.
2: Nope, you do not.
1: I'm 5'2 and I have blonde hair. That's interesting.
2: Those things were accurate.
1: Those were the accurate things. Yeah, it's always funny because you just don't expect it. But if you ever want to actually see what we look like, you can go to our Instagram. We post videos like every day. You can go to Anna and Raven on Instagram, on Facebook, on TikTok, on all of them.
2: The premise of what he said was interesting, though. He said, you know, a lot of times, you know, you hear a voice and you get a vision of what people are.
1: It's true.
2: And we've played that game before, and I think that we'll play again sometime in the future there.
1: Absolutely.
2: Yeah.
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3: Good morning. Here's what we're seeing. Heavier traffic volume trying to push through downtown, right on schedule both east and west here on I-40 coming past 275 there at Western Avenue. It's picked up even more now on that Solway Bridge. All that heavy traffic trying to get towards the Oak Ridge area right now. Hey, don't let a slipping transmission make things worse on your car or your truck. If you're having transmission problems, let them check it out today at AMCO Transmissions, 104 Sequoia Lane in North Knoxville. I'm Commander Chuck with your on-time traffic.
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1: Can't beat Raven.
0: $2,100 is the cash jackpot for today's Can't Beat Raven. All right, Gwen, you ready to do this?
2: You betcha.
0: I'd love to give you this cash today. Can you please ask Raven to leave the room?
2: Raven, please leave the room.
3: You got it. Good luck. $2,100. Here we go, Gwen.
0: All right. All right, so here's how it works. He's going to walk out of here. That door is going to close, and he's not going to be able to hear us. I'm going to ask you these five pop culture questions. You have 3 seconds to answer each one. He comes back in. He gets the same questions, Gwen. Whoever gets the most right wins. Ties go to Raven. You ready?
2: You betcha.
0: Number one, Forbes 2026 list of America's richest self-made women includes Oprah, Taylor Swift, Kim Kardashian, and Beyonce. Amongst them, Oprah, Taylor, Kim, and Beyonce, how many children do they have in total?
2: Seven.
0: Number two, BTS has teamed up with this cookie brand for a special limited edition flavor, brown sugar pancakes, and it's available today. What brand of cookie is it?
2: Oreo.
0: Number three, trainer Sherry DeVoe did it again. Her horse won the Belmont Stakes this past weekend. That horse also won the Derby, but sat out of Preakness. What's the horse's name?
2: Oh, I remember seeing it online.
0: That's
2: something really weird. I can't remember, though.
0: Number four. Allegedly, Guy Fieri doesn't eat the food on his shows. He hides it in his cheeks, and then he spits it out during the commercial breaks. Which of his shows has Guy traveling across the country to find great greasy spoon eateries?
2: Oh, man. Something about diners, I think.
0: And number five, Schmigadoon won Best Musical at the Tonys last night. What artist that's never been on Broadway hosted?
2: Oh, man. I don't know. I stay dark.
0: That's all right. That's okay, Gwen. Let me bring Raven back in.
3: Yo.
0: All right, so Gwen got two.
3: Not great, Gwen. Let's see how I do. $2,100. Maybe they're tough.
0: Number one, Forbes 2026 list of America's richest self-made women includes Oprah, Taylor Swift, Kim Kardashian, and Beyonce. Amongst them, Oprah, Taylor, Kim, and Beyonce, how many children do they have in total?
3: Kim Kardashian, Beyonce. Seven?
0: Yep. Number two, BTS has teamed up with this cookie brand for a special limited edition flavor, brown sugar pancake. It's going to be available starting today.
3: Sounds delicious.
0: What brand of cookie is it?
3: I would guess that's Oreo.
0: Yes.
3: Yeah.
0: Number three, trainer Sherry DeVoe did it again with her horse winning the Belmont Stakes this past weekend.
3: Yeah.
0: That horse also won the Derby, but sat out of Preakness.
3: Mm-hmm.
0: What's the horse's name?
3: Golden Tempo.
0: That's right. Mm-hmm. They asked her, like, are you regretting sitting out of Preakness? Because you could have won the Triple Crown. You know, yeah. You could have done it. And she's like, I can't make regrets based on decisions that I made.
3: You know what? I think that that's a great attitude to have. And yep. She did what she thought she had to do to protect her animal. And there's a lot of danger in horse racing. So I salute it. And the horse is healthy.
0: Number four, allegedly Guy Fieri doesn't eat the food on his shows. He hides it in his cheeks and then he spits it out during the commercial breaks.
3: Like a royal taster.
0: Which of his shows has him traveling across the country to find great greasy spoon eateries?
3: I'm going to get this wrong because I don't watch Food Network and I don't watch him, but is it Diners, Drive-Ins, and Dives?
0: Yep.
3: Yeah, okay.
0: Number five, Schmigadoon won Best Musical at the Tonys last night. What artist that's never been on Broadway hosted?
3: I got no idea. John Legend.
0: Pink. And she was doing the thing where she was flying around and she was dressed as Peter Pan. And if this was an audition for her to be on Broadway, I mean, she nailed it.
3: She loves that Cirque stuff. She does that at her concerts there. So anytime that she can get hooked up to a wire and take flight, she's in for it.
0: 4-2 today. That's going to get you an Ann on Raven t-shirt, Gwen.
2: I can't beat Raven.
3: Better luck next time. Enjoy that shirt, girl. $2,200 tomorrow, Anna.
0: Thanks to William, who supplied one of the questions I used today. If you have an idea for a question too, head to annonraven.com.
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9: Good morning. Here's what we're seeing. Heavier traffic volume trying to push through downtown. Right on schedule both east and west here on I-40 coming past 275 there at Western Avenue. It's picked up even more now on that Solway Bridge. All that heavy traffic trying to get towards the Oak Ridge area right now. Hey, don't let a slipping transmission make things worse on your car or your truck. If you're having transmission problems, let them check it out today at AMCO Transmissions, 104 Sequoia Lane in North Knoxville. I'm Commander Chuck with your on-time traffic.
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0: Your laundry protocol, do you have one in your house? Like, does one person do all the laundry? Is it a shared responsibility? Does one person do it differently than the other?
1: I'm going to say that laundry is like a personal thing. It's deeply personal as to if you have a belief system with laundry. At least that's how it is in my life. And sometimes feelings can be hurt.
0: Oh, yeah, no.
1: Based on the policies in my house.
0: It's a real, real thing. And I think that at first I felt sad and like a failure.
1: Yeah.
0: You know, because my husband was very particular. And now it's the greatest thing on earth because I just don't do it.
1: Oh, you X yourself out of it?
0: Yep. It's coming up next. Good morning, Knoxville. It's 104.9 KVL. It has to be one of the most hated chores around the house, doing laundry.
1: Is that right for you? To me, it's low on the scale.
0: Really?
1: Cleaning so much higher. There's a lot of things in front of laundry. For me, laundry can be a little bit relaxing. It takes a long time, but it's relaxing.
0: No, I disagree. There was a time back in the day when we lived in this condo, and our washer and dryer was right next to our bedroom on
1: which
0: the second floor.
1: Which is nice, convenient.
0: Oh, yeah, but now it's in the basement. So it's so much lugging of stuff. And I finally had enough because my husband thinks I am a failure when it comes to laundry. And he is very particular.
1: Yeah. I mean, when you've got clothes that you care about, that's how you do it.
0: Well, you think? Okay, hold on. Paul, why do you think I'm such a failure at laundry?
2: Ouch. Put me right on the spot. I think you're not as tedious about doing the laundry.
1: I was going to say, I think the best answer is that she doesn't care.
0: It's not that I don't care.
1: I mean, it feels kind of like you don't care.
0: Explain how you do the laundry, honey.
2: Kind of the way you're supposed to do laundry. You know, separate darks and lights and bulky stuff. You kind of just dump everything in and start it.
0: Right.
1: Yeah.
2: Or my favorite is when you just say you need one shirt and throw one shirt in the washing machine.
1: Oh, my wife does that. All the time.
0: I mean, I only need that one shirt.
1: But so what? You can't have that shirt until there's more shirts that go in the wash with it.
0: But then if I don't pick the right shirts that go with that shirt, then I get in trouble for that too.
1: Do you know how many times I have to deal with this, Paul, when the baby comes over, when we're watching the baby, he's going to need an outfit. I'm like, he's doing just fine right now, running around with something on his shirt. It's fine. We don't need to do laundry three times today.
0: Yeah.
1: This is disrespecting the energy bill.
2: You gotta learn to read labels too, because you know you've shrunk a couple of sweaters,
1: you.
2: Or you've thrown a couple in that say dry clean only.
1: Yeah,
2: I meant by tedious. You just gotta pay attention.
1: Yeah, I mean, do you do various water temperatures too, Paul?
2: No.
1: Oh, he doesn't do that. Okay. Mm-hmm. Well, for your whites, you're supposed to go as warm as it can tolerate, but that's all right. I mean, the rest of this stuff really fits in line with my priorities and value system.
2: Actually, I use cold water for the delicates because that's what you're supposed to. And, the rest, it's just auto, whatever.
1: Okay.
2: Normal.
1: All right.
0: Okay. Do you think the problem is the fact that I can't fit all the way to the bottom of the washer dryer because I'm too short, so I can't get down there to get anything in or out?
2: We can go use a step stool.
1: Okay. Right.
0: No. Yeah.
1: Right, that's not the problem. Yeah. That's what he said. That is definitely not the problem.
0: Mm-hmm.
2: I mean, the dryer's the right height then. It's, a side load.
0: Yeah.
1: Right, no excuse there.
0: No.
1: But
0: yep. I do put away the clothes though, right?
2: Eventually.
0: Yes, okay. That's enough of this call. All right, thank you very much. Have a wonderful day at work.
2: Me too.
1: Good luck, man.
0: Did you hang up?
1: Yeah, he's gone. He won't hear what you say now, if that's what you're asking.
0: That's what I'm asking. When he said, you're supposed to, I rolled my eyes. I know you can't see me. I rolled my eyes because it's like one of those things where like, no, there's no right or wrong way to do laundry.
1: Actually, if you open up the manual for the washer, you would see that.
0: There's no manual that comes to the washer
1: dryer. There's definitely 100% an instruction booklet that comes with your washer.
0: They're just like, figure it out. Figure it out.
1: Nope, not a thing.
0: I one time he caught me just pouring the detergent over the clothes.
1: Oh my God, what is this, 1987? What was happening there?
0: It's soap. When you wash dishes, don't you put soap on the dishes?
1: Did he like shriek and like pull something and look inside to see if something he cared about was in there?
0: He does this thing with me where he takes a deep breath, where he's like, okay. And he's like, you know what? Why don't you just go upstairs?
1: Just go do something.
0: Yeah,
1: right. Go find something to do.
0: I don't
1: Keep
0: know.
1: Yourself busy.
0: Listen, I'm not mad at it because now I don't do laundry anymore. It's fine. It's fine. I don't care. I just put them away. All right. What do you have a protocol when it comes to laundry? Do you agree that there's a right and wrong way? 1-800-330-9999.
3: KVL News. ABC News, I'm Brian Clark. Iran's military says that it is halting offensive operations after exchanging fire with Israel. President Trump had called on both countries to stop shooting after the weekend escalation. ABC's Tom Sufi Burge is in Israel.
4: The IDF saying it intercepted all 10 Iranian missiles, and there are no reports anyone was killed or injured in the attack. Iran retaliating against Israeli strikes earlier today on the Lebanese capital, Beirut. The IDF saying it targeted Iranian-backed Hezbollah in the south of the city just hours after the militant group fired projectiles into northern Israel.
3: President Trump expected in New York tonight for Game 3 of the NBA Finals at Madison Square Garden, where the Knicks hold a 2-0 lead over the Spurs. This comes after a stabbing attack at New York's Penn Station right below the Garden Sunday that left 5 people hurt. Federal officials are on the ground in South Texas to try to make sure the New World screwworm doesn't spread. It's been found in 2 cows. This is ABC News.
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0: People are getting mad on the text line and calling in. I don't think there's a right and wrong way to do laundry.
1: Oh, there's 100%.
0: I think that if you just put it in there and you push the buttons and you put the soap in there, boom, it comes out, it's clean, it smells good. Like, you can't walk down a street and look at three people and be like, they do laundry the right way, they do laundry the wrong way.
1: If I watched the same person for a few weeks, I actually would say that I could.
0: Disagreed.
1: Yeah.
0: Have you ever looked at my clothes and be like, she doesn't know how to do laundry? No, never.
1: I know you don't do it. So I know things about you. It's not fair.
0: Let's see. There's 1,000%. I'm reading the text line now. There's 1,000% a right and wrong way to do laundry.
1: Thank you.
0: Like, colors, soap goes in the first, dilute in the water, dark colors on cold whites, must get a whitening additive.
1: I really,
0: relax.
1: I love the fact that you believe that there was no manual for a washer. Like, in what world would they sell you something where there's just no way to use it properly?
0: Raise your hand if you've ever read the manual for your washer and dryer. Oh, nobody? No one. Oh, okay. Making sure. This text is so funny. OxiClean or bleach and always on hot towel sheets. Oh, man, these people have like a manual.
1: You got to go OxiClean.
0: Oh, my gosh.
1: Like that. Yeah.
0: Okay. If you have a way that you do it that you think is the quote-unquote right way, what is it? 1-800-330-99.

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1: Washers know how to wash your clothes and dryers know how to do it too. I don't believe you really need to read the manual or there's a right or wrong way to do laundry. If it all goes in there and there's soap, ta-da! You don't stink anymore.
2: So wait a minute. So you think that like your washer or dryer is like Rosie on the Jetsons can completely identify what it is that you need and do it properly? It's just a machine, Anna.
1: My husband,
2: it's not even AI.
1: Listen, my husband doesn't like the way I do laundry. And at first, I was very hesitant. And then I realized, hey, I hate doing laundry. You want to do it? Fine, do it. Do it your way. I don't care. And that's what's happened in my house. But sometimes he gets so crazy with it. But I tell him, like, none of this matters. The clothes get washed. Like, it's fine.
2: It does matter. If you want your clothes to last, if you want them to feel the same way when you put them on, if you want them to look the same way. Listen, my wife does a good job with laundry. She does different temperatures and all that. There's one thing that she doesn't do, though.
1: What?
2: She'll put different textures together, and I can't have that.
1: What?
2: I cannot have any jeans or rough-type clothing in with my soft clothing. It drives me nuts.
1: Wow, what happens? Does the world end?
2: It ruins them. Oh. It ruins them. And so now every once in a bit, I do a load of shirts and she takes it so personal. She gets upset.
1: I'm looking at our text line. As far as doing laundry, I throw everything in together. I wash it and then my clothes smell terrific and everything is fine. Mm-hmm. I've never read a manual in my life and I've survived.
2: Well, you sound like you're 19 and in college. Okay, because honestly, somebody who cared about their clothing would not do that.
1: I'm looking at these other texts. They're just throwing me under the bus like I'm some kind of lunatic. no one reads the manual. Yes, you're right. But their mother and grandmother should have taught them at a young age how to properly do laundry. Or in your case, Anna, your husband is going to have to teach your children.
2: Fair statement. Fair statements.
1: Wow.
2: Fair statement.
1: All right. So, producer Sophia went around the office.
3: Mm. What is your laundry protocol?
4: I have zero, pretty much, protocol.
1: I'm with you, girl. I'm with you 100%.
2: I mean, how does that even happen?
5: Horrible at separating my whites and colors. I use cold water, and I use Tide Pods, and the dryer sheets in the dryer are a big addition.
2: I don't know, man. The dryer sheets, I don't know.
1: No,
2: only with some stuff.
1: Let me tell you something about big laundry. Big laundry.
2: Big laundry like Big Pharma.
1: Yeah.
2: Yeah.
1: They have found a way to make us all a bunch of suckers, and they make us buy all these extra things that we don't need. When we wash our clothes, there's 1,700 extra things to put in your laundry. If it's soap, it smells good. You're good to go.
6: I use detergent. I'm not great at separating, and a lot of times end up shrinking stuff. And I use medium to hot water, so like right in the middle between like lukewarm.
2: She was doing fine right up until she got to her water temperature. That's ridiculous.
1: I literally have no idea the difference in the water
2: temperature. When in doubt, go cold. She's like, I'm not the best at sorting. So she's still got questions. Go cold, girl.
1: And then there's the people that take it too far.
7: My laundry protocol. So I separate darks and colors or lights, unless I'm doing a bleach load. Then I all whites with bleach, which I love using bleach. Clark.
1: Well, who says that?
2: Loved
1: I
2: it.
1: Love
2: because
1: using
2: Because she
1: bleach.
2: Likes the smell of bleach. She likes it.
7: And then it's usually always on hot, depending on the load, hot water, hot. And then I only use Gain detergent and I think it's Snuggle fabric softener, but always Gain.
2: I mean, she's got to have a lot of whites and lights because you don't go hot on darks. Everybody knows that. That would be the opposite of what you do.
1: On our text line, Anna, get the all-in-one unit. It washes and dries.
2: Oh,
1: and it has a huge soap dispenser.
2: All-in-one, yeah.
1: What is
2: just
1: this?
2: Just tells you everything is great.
1: Set it and forget it.
2: Yeah.
1: This sounds like right up my alley.
2: It sounds like laundry for prison.
1: Listen, I want to...
2: That's what
1: I'm into it. It probably costs $1 million. I'm going to look into it, though. Listen, I have an expert that's going to be joining us on the air tomorrow at this exact same time, and we're going to put this all to rest. Is there a right and wrong way, and what is it?
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13: Happy Monday, everybody. The National Weather Service has issued a flash flood watch in effect throughout the day today. We are under a level 2 risk by the Weather Prediction Center for flooding and flash flooding. Copious amounts of moisture leading to very heavy rainfall with forecast highs near 80. 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I'm Meteor East Tennessee. Donate local and save local lives. That's your latest forecast. I'm meteorologist Mike Wisher from the East Tennessee Weather Center. And remember to

Leftover protocol. When you have leftovers in your refrigerator, what does your family do? Do you have like a way to handle it? Because we had a major disagreement this past weekend in my house. It's coming.

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1: Just hold on a second while I search ChatGPT and ask, what is the correct protocol for who gets leftovers in the fridge?
2: Here's the thing. ChatGPT doesn't eat food. So what would they know? They're just repeating things, right? You gotta come up with your own hierarchy in your own household, your own, you know, domain, I would imagine.
1: Interesting what it says.
2: Yeah,
1: we had a major disagreement at my house. This is my 17-year-old daughter, Hayden.
3: Hayden, you were very upset with me.
4: I was upset with you.
3: Can you explain why?
4: Because last night, I stayed up late, and I made cookies, and I cleaned up the dinner from last night, and I put it in a container in the fridge, and I was very excited to take it to school and eat it for lunch today.
3: And then what happened?
4: Well, I woke up this morning, I'm going to leave the house, and I look in the fridge, and I'm searching for my rice and peppers, and it's not there.
3: And then you texted me.
4: And I said, did you take my food?
3: And what did I do?
4: You sent me a photo of you eating it.
1: Yep. Savage.
2: I mean,
1: savage mom.
2: Honestly.
1: Yep, not for nothing.
2: It's kind of above and beyond. Like, that's not very cool.
1: With my headphones on.
2: I mean, that's savage. Yep. What would make you think like that was for you?
1: I'm a mom. I do what I want.
2: No, you don't.
1: Yep.
2: Not typically. Not typically, you do not. You did at this point. I don't know why. Why'd you get so crazy this time?
1: Important factors. One, I made the dinner, right?
2: You made the dinner.
1: Of course I did.
2: Okay.
1: I made the dinner. It was for everybody in the family.
2: Nah.
1: There were leftovers. As if she was some kind of godsend because she put it in a container and put it in the fridge.
2: Okay, yeah. I misunderstood that.
1: Yeah.
2: All right, yeah.
1: She made the dinner.
2: I thought she did.
1: Yeah, okay. No.
3: I didn't know it was for you. I thought, like, Daddy just wrapped it up and put it away.
4: I thought I didn't have to write my name on it.
3: Well, from now on, put a Post-it on it. That's the new family rule. Otherwise, it's fair game for whoever wants it first, and I'm up earliest in this house.
4: It should have been mine.
1: No, it wasn't.
2: Clarity for my own sake here, because did I miss it again? Did she wrapped up all of it, or just the lion's share of it, or what?
1: She wrapped up all the leftovers, but there's not
2: all of them in her box.
1: Yeah.
2: Okay, well, right. I mean, obviously, there was going to be some sort of conflict there, yeah.
1: Yeah, so I'm trying to find the picture that I sent her of where I ate the leftovers. I'm going to put it on our Instagram at Anna and Raven. It's
2: That's
1: so
2: cruel.
1: Savage. It was a real good mom move, in my opinion. Anyway, she got mad, and there was a whole discussion, and I told her, listen, new family rule. If there's something that you wrap up that you want in there, because here's what happens. Nobody in my family eats leftovers except for me.
2: Yeah.
1: So they just go back.
2: It just goes to waste.
1: And I hate.
2: And that's frustrating. Food waste is terrible.
1: And I hate throwing away food.
2: Yeah.
1: Here's a picture of me eating the rice and the peppers.
2: Why do you look so happy about it,
1: though? Because I was happy.
2: Yeah,
1: I was so happy.
2: It's not nice.
1: Not nice. So in my mind, it's just going to go bad. So if somebody wrapped up and put in there, I assumed it was my husband. I'm like, all right, well, there's lunch for work tomorrow. So I'm looking at ChatGPT.
2: But if somebody, like, I mean, clearly when they put it away, did it look like I'm taking this for lunch? Did it look that way for somebody?
1: They always wrap everything up. Nobody ever
2: eats it. It was the same.
1: It's
2: okay.
1: The same like it always was.
2: All right.
1: Right. But I'm looking at ChatGPT and I'm looking at the rules they have. Number one, the person who bought or cooked it gets it first rights. I cooked it. I cook everything in that house. Boom.
2: Okay.
1: There we go.
2: Yeah. Fair enough.
1: Number
2: Box
1: two.
2: Checked.
1: Shared meals are usually communal leftovers. Uh-huh. They're for everybody.
2: Seems to know is a lot for a robot. Seems
1: right.
2: to know. Okay.
1: Number three, the 48-hour rule. If something sits untouched for a couple of days and no one has claimed it, it may be eaten by anyone in the household.
2: I support that rule, all right? Because, I mean, at some point, this stuff is just going to go in the trash. Time is going to expire. Yeah, you know, your claim to this goes away.
1: And then labeling solves almost everything. Like I said, there's literally a stack of Post-its right next to the refrigerator. Put your name on it. Put it on top of the container. It
2: solves everything except resentment.
1: Well, right.
2: But, you know, that's a different thing. That's a human emotion.
1: Do you have a leftover protocol? Like, when you have leftovers in your fridge, what do you do at your house? 1-800-330-9999.
2: Is your current playlist putting you to sleep?
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0: From the era of spandex and acid-washed jeans to cargo pants and crop tops.
1: Wow, yeah, that's actually better.
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0: According to AI, there's a lot of rules when it comes to leftovers. So my daughter was upset because she packaged the leftovers that I made for dinner the night before.
1: Yeah.
0: And I took them to work and ate them. And she's like, where's the rice and the peppers, Ma? And I'm like, in my mouth. That's where it is.
1: Yeah, you know what? I mean, at first glance, I thought that it was something that she had helped prepare or had prepared herself and then taken it. But I mean, it's different when you make it.
0: She said because she put it in the container, it was hers. And so we're trying to figure out what is the protocol when it comes to leftovers? Because the new rule in my house is if you want it, you got to put a post-it on it. Otherwise, it's fair game.
1: But yeah, the leftovers in my house are like a ticking time bomb because my wife will summarily just decide that everything has gone too long at this point, even though I am unafraid of that. Yeah. You know, I ate a piece of melon the other day and then discovered that there was white fur on another piece of it in the bag.
0: That's okay.
1: And I looked at another piece that was in the bag and I really seriously contemplated eating that too.
0: Okay.
1: But then I found another white piece on another piece, and then I threw it out.
0: That's smart.
1: My stomach wasn't right for like a day and a half after. But the melon tasted good going down.
0: Right. Yeah, what's the protocol in your home when it comes to leftovers? Do you have one? 1-800-330-9999.
1: True story.

0: You're listening to 104.9 KVL. Leftover protocol in your house. My teenager had a nervous breakdown when I accidentally, quote unquote, accidentally took the communal leftovers from dinner the night before to work where she had planned to take them to school for lunch.
1: Did she ever even mention that?
0: No. And nobody eats leftovers in my house except for me. So at that point, I didn't feel apologetic. And I said, here's the new rule. You want something in that fridge, you put a Post-it on it. Otherwise, it's fair game.
1: Yeah, I mean, if she had made it, it'd be a different story. But, you know, you made it.
0: What's the rules in your house? Do you have it for the leftovers in the fridge? 1-800-330-9999. Sarah?
2: Kind of. It depends on what it is. If it's like takeout that I brought home, then I'm more like, well, if it's mine and I bought it, it's mine. If it's something I like made for the family, then like whatever, anybody can have it. But I don't go out to eat a lot. So if I bring home something from a restaurant, like I want the rest of it. It's mine.
1: If we go out to eat and Jordan then shows up at the house, my wife thinks it's completely okay for Jordan to have gone in the fridge, asked no one, and eat whatever he wants to, including leftovers. And I mean, they could be my hibachi from that night. And my wife...
2: Yeah, that would drive me crazy.
1: Yeah, my wife would contend that that's fine. And I would say, he has a beard and a job, and he can get his own hibachi. But my wife's stuff, I never touch until like 2 days. When I know that she's about to throw it out, then I'm like, what's up with this piece of pizza? What's up with this pie? What's up with that?
0: In my mind, it's a free-for-all. The minute it gets wrapped up and put in the fridge, then unless you put a Post-it on it, anybody can have it.
1: No, that's ridiculous to me.
0: I'm a big fan of the Post-it.
1: And I can't. I couldn't live like that. Like, that would be... Things would happen. There would be confrontations.
0: Sean, how about you? Is there a protocol when it comes to takeout in your house? The leftovers?
3: The fridge is a communal place. You open the door. It's cool. It's clean. There's treats hiding on different shelves. There should be no rules in one place in everybody's home. One place where the world... Where we can just open and indulge for a moment.
1: Yeah, that sounds really peaceful. Unless it's my leftovers. Mm-hmm. Like... Maybe them nice squishy buns from Texas Roadhouse, you know, and they put that cinnamon butter.
0: Mm-hmm.
1: I like those, and don't take those from
0: me. You should have eaten them before they went in the fridge.
1: I mean, I already ate many and then brought some home.
0: Leah, do you have a protocol in your home when it comes to leftovers in the fridge?
4: We do. We have a 3-day rule. So if you ordered it, you have 3 days to eat it. And after those 3 days, if you haven't eaten it, anybody in the house can have it. But you cannot touch somebody else's food before the 3 days are up.
0: But at that point, it's not good anymore. It's like, you really want to wait 3 days staring at that slice of pizza? You should have eaten it 2 days ago.
4: Okay, that's why we have the rule. If it's not that important to you, then finally somebody else can have it. But, you know, you've got to wait those 3 days or else there's big prices to pay.
1: There's no time that's more dangerous in my household is the 2 to 3 day mark, because my wife will just summarily throw it all out. She does not mess with food going bad. And me, I like to play chicken.
0: I only play chicken with pizza because I feel like it's up for debate how long it's good for.
1: Right.
0: People,
1: if you can't see something
0: 3 days,
1: growing on it.
0: I say 7.
1: Right.
0: Like, it's, we'll see.
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0: Leftover protocol. It's funny because there was a disagreement in my household after my teenage daughter almost had a nervous breakdown when I took the leftovers the night before that she had planned to take to school.
1: Yeah, I mean, you know, she packed them up and had herself a little plan that she was going to go ahead and do it, but she didn't make them and she didn't label them. So at this point, I think that, you know,
0: I'm in the right.
1: Shaky, yeah. Right. Shaky ground that she's on.
0: But here's the thing is when you ask ChatGPT, what are the leftovers when it comes like the protocol?
1: Yeah.
0: It's funny because it breaks it down by if it's restaurant takeout, if it's the office fridge.
1: That makes sense.
0: If it's the communal family fridge, like what we're talking about.
1: There are subtle differences and nuances to all these things.
0: Yeah. The universal rule, it says, is that you always have to ask, are you planning on eating that leftovers and seeing what they say?
1: You know, but
0: no,
1: the people hesitate. And you know,
0: there.
1: Right. You know the people around you, too, is like sometimes they say something and they're not actually doing it.
0: Right. But we're not going to trust a robot with this important, important matter.
1: I mean, a robot's never eaten.
0: It's true. Never once.
1: Unless you talk about the human soul.
0: All right, so we're going to check in with etiquette expert Karen Thomas to see, are there actual rules when it comes to leftover etiquette? It's next.

0: ABC News, I'm Brian Clark. Iran now says its attacks on Israel are over, but Iran's armed forces say that if Israel attacks again, the response will be more severe. This comes after President Trump this morning called on both sides to, in his words, stop shooting. ABC's Tom Sufi Burge is in Israel.
1: Over the weekend, the president warning Israel not to retaliate against Iran. The president reportedly telling Axios, quote, I'm calling Netanyahu right now and telling him not to attack Iran in response, adding, each of them had their fun. Israel had its strike and Iran had its strike. We don't need another one. But Israel did retaliate.
0: Tonight, the president plans to become the first sitting president to attend an NBA Finals game for Game 3 of the series between the Knicks and Spurs in New York City. That's led to tighter security in the area. Jury selection begins today in Southern California in the federal arson trial of the man charged with starting the deadly Palisades fire last year. This is ABC News.
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1: Happy Monday, everybody. The National Weather Service has issued a flash flood watch in effect throughout the day today. We are under a level 2 risk by the Weather Prediction Center for flooding and flash flooding. Copious amounts of moisture leading to very heavy rainfall, with forecast highs near 80. 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That's your latest forecast. I'm meteorologist Mike Witcher from the East Tennessee Weather Center. And remember to always get the latest forecast weather updates with the East Tennessee Weather app. Check.

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1: Happy Monday, everybody. The National Weather Service has issued a flash flood watch in effect throughout the day today. We are under a level 2 risk by the Weather Prediction Center for flooding and flash flooding. Copious amounts of moisture leading to very heavy rainfall, with forecast highs near 80. 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That's your latest forecast. I'm meteorologist Mike Witcher from the East Tennessee Weather Center. And remember to always get the latest forecast weather updates with the East Tennessee Weather app.
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1: This is Justin Chavez from Yellow Door Media. I'm a local stand-up comedian, and I'm so excited to bring you some news. I'm teaming up with Rowan Young from Tiny Stage Comedy and Ivan Harper from Comedy Codebreak to bring you Knoxville's first stand-up comedy festival. We're going to have all of your local favorites there, and our headliner is Good Cop, Rad Cop. 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
2: Happy Sunday, everybody. Sure hope you're having a great day. The air is a little bit more humid today. We're talking about increasing chances for some showers, especially across the Southern Valley, and temperatures are going to top out in the mid to upper 80s. 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That's your latest forecast. I'm meteorologist Mike Witcher from the East Tennessee Weather Center, and remember to always get the latest forecast weather updates with the East Tennessee Weather app. Bring it
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1: It's a warm and muggy day with temperatures topping out near 80, but the big story is the big-time isolated rain that could lead to flooding and flash flooding. 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I'm meteorologist Mike Witcher from the East Tennessee Weather Center. And remember to always get the latest forecast weather updates with the East Tennessee Weather app.
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1: It's a warm and muggy day with temperatures topping out near 80. But the big story is the big time isolated rain that could lead to flooding and flash flooding. 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That's your latest forecast. I'm meteorologist Mike Witcher from the East Tennessee Weather Center. And remember to always get the latest forecast weather updates with the East Tennessee Weather app. Let's
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0: Have you ever had to rewind your cassette with a number two pencil? 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

0: Good morning, T-Dot's wrapping up a couple of accidents out here. Remains busy coming off that ramp from Western Avenue on. It's 640 going westbound. Yeah, it's busy right now, but it's moving down. 275 southbound over here at Woodland, Baxter Avenue. Still see some traffic coming across that Holston River Bridge right now on I-40, especially coming westbound in from East Knox County. Hey, if you need a plumber, one that does a good job, that's affordable here in East Tennessee, just Google Wiz Pro Plumber Knoxville. These guys are absolutely the best. I'm Commander Chuck with your on-time traffic.
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2: It's a warm and muggy day with temperatures topping out near 80, but the big story is the big-time isolated rain that could lead to flooding and flash flooding. 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I'm meteorologist Mike Witcher from the East Tennessee Weather Center. And remember to always get the latest forecast weather updates with the East Tennessee Weather app. Check music.
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0: Good afternoon. It's starting to build even more so now on that Solway Bridge, trying to get out of the Oak Ridge area. It's already crowded certain sections of Alcoa Highway, especially going southbound, pushing back towards the Blount County area. Watch a little bit of radar this afternoon. It's been on and off on I-40 out through parts of Sevier County, especially around that Dollywood exit. St. Jude Children's Research Hospital is leading the way the world understands, treats, and tries to defeat childhood cancer. 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I'm Commander Chuck with your on-time traffic.
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0: Good afternoon. It's starting to build even more so now on that Solway Bridge, trying to get out of the Oak Ridge area. It's already crowded certain sections of Alcoa Highway, especially going southbound, pushing back towards the Blount County area. Watch a little bit of radar this afternoon. It's been on and off on I-40 out through parts of Sevier County, especially around that Dollywood exit. St. Jude Children's Research Hospital is leading the way the world understands, treats, and tries to defeat childhood cancer. 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I'm Commander Chuck with your on-time traffic.
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0: Good afternoon. TDOT's working with a couple of accidents out here. Just busy trying to get across that Solway Bridge this time of the afternoon, building out of the Oak Ridge area. Watch for radar north of Knoxville up in a couple of counties up through there on 75 through Anderson, throughout Campbell County. Again, radar is out here this afternoon. Hey, don't let a slipping transmission make things worse on your car or truck. Having transmission problems, let them check it out right now at AMCO Transmissions, 104 Sequoia Lane in North Knoxville. I'm Commander Chuck. You're on Time Travel.
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2: It's a warm and muggy day with temperatures topping out near 80, but the big story is the big time isolated rain that could lead to flooding and flash flooding. 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I'm meteorologist Mike Witcher from the East Tennessee Weather Center. And remember to always get the latest forecast weather updates with the East Tennessee Weather app.
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0: Good afternoon. Here's what we're seeing. Heavy traffic developing through downtown. 40 West here at 17th Street. Alcoa Highway looks like it's on the increase quite a bit, actually, southbound. Alcoa Highway pushing into Blount County. Stop and go right now. Chapman Highway going outbound, pushing out towards the Seymour area and those curves there on Chapman Highway. Be careful. 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

0: we have? 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
1: Me not working hard. Yeah, right. Picture that with a Kodak. Or better yet, go to town.

0: Good afternoon. Here's what we're seeing. Heavy traffic developing on that Solway Bridge, trying to get out of the Oak Ridge area. It's busy out here in West Knoxville now on 40 anywhere. You're traveling between Paper Mill and Pittsylvania Parkway. Exercise some patience out here and definitely slow it down. There's been plenty of radar on I-40 out through certain parts of Sevier County, headed on up into Jefferson County on I-40. Hey, don't let a slipping transmission make things worse on your car or truck. Having transmission problems? Let them check it out. AMCO Transmissions on Kingston Pike. I'm Commander Chuck with your on-time traffic.
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0: Good afternoon, TDOT's working with a couple of accidents out here in West Knoxville. It's just busy on 40 East and West. Now, anywhere you're traveling between Paper Mill and Pebblesleby Parkway here on the interstate in West Knoxville as it builds on that Solway Bridge, just trying to get out of Oak Ridge there, coming down Pebblesleby Parkway. Hey, St. Jude's Children's Research Hospital is leading the way the world understands, treats, and defeats childhood cancer. Log on right now, stjude.org. I'm Commander Chuck with your on-time traffic.
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2: It's a warm and muggy day with temperatures topping out near 80, but the big story is the big-time isolated rain that could lead to flooding and flash flooding. 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I'm meteorologist Mike Witcher from the East Tennessee Weather Center. And remember to always get the latest forecast weather updates with the East Tennessee Weather app. Bring it back.
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0: Good afternoon. It's heavy now on that Solway Bridge trying to get out of the Oak Ridge area. Watching it build over here on 275 northbound, especially here up by Woodland, as it continues to a little bit heavier on Chapman Highway going outbound as you head out towards the Seymour area. Hey, don't let a slipping transmission make things worse on your car, truck, having transmission problems. It's okay. 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I'm Commander Chuck with your on-time track.
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0: Good afternoon. It's heavy now on that Solway Bridge trying to get out of the Oak Ridge area. Watching it build over here on 275 northbound, especially here up by Woodland, as it continues to a little bit heavier on Chapman Highway going outbound as you head out towards the Seymour area. Hey, don't let a slipping transmission make things worse on your car, truck, having transmission problems. It's okay. Let them check it out at AMCO Transmissions in North Knoxville. I'm Commander Chuck with your on-time traffic.
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1: So we've had a few showers and thunderstorms around the area, mainly south of Interstate 40. But as we get into our Monday, Tuesday, and Wednesday, we're going to see better coverage of rainfall. The air that you could wear moves its way on in. We're talking about tropical-like downpours with highs in the upper 80s. 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That's your latest forecast. I'm meteorologist Mike Witcher from the East Tennessee Weather Center. And remember to always get the latest forecast weather updates with the East Tennessee Weather app.
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1: Flooding and flash flooding will slowly fade away overnight tonight, but could regenerate itself throughout the day tomorrow. High humidity, more storms are on the way, with temperatures topping out in the upper 70s to low 80s. 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I'm meteorologist Mike Witcher from the East Tennessee Weather Center. And remember to always get the latest forecast weather updates with the East Tennessee Weather app.
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